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and Toby Keith in there too. And Think As You Drunk at 98.5 The Bull. This is Hot Country Nights from KC. I've got Post Malone and Blake Shelton. Kenny Chesney's new song. His new album comes out, what, in a month or so? Silver Sands Marina. Luke Combs on the way. Here's Lee Bryce, One of Them Girls. This is The Bull.

Luke Combs at 98.5 The Bull. I'm KC. And Kenny Chesney's new album, Silver Sands Marina, comes out next month, September 25th. And it's in pre-order right now. Dude, I'm on this website right now. You can get so many different versions and so many cool things. There's a green, opaque spring green vinyl, which is sweet, with a signed art card. 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It's really sweet, man. Go pre-order at KennyChesney.com. Here's a single off that album, Carry On. Kenny is on 98.

0: Malone and Blake Selma, 98.5, the Bull and Hot Country Nights. This is KC. So I was in Owosso earlier today, this morning. You're like, KC, you live in Bristow. Why are you going to Owosso? I was buying something on Facebook Marketplace. None of your business. No, but anyway, so I was there, and I looked at Gas Buddy. Do you ever go to Gas Buddy and see where the gas prices are the best? And Costco in Owosso is a lot cheaper, like a lot cheaper. And then I remembered, I have a Costco membership that I never really use. My wife goes, but it's overwhelming. I do go for hot dogs at Costco. But anyway, long story long, I went to Costco in Owosso, wherever that is, 46th Street North. It was $3.09, well, $3.09.99, so it was like $3.10. That's like 60 cents cheaper than anybody else. So if you have a Costco membership, that's the place to go to get gas. Worth the drive up there, just saying. Hey, on the way next, I've got Eric Church, Tucker Wetmore, and Coe Wetzel with Ella Langley. Their great duet, Jaded, coming up.
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Mr. C, knowing that he couldn't have the toy till his nuggets were gone. A green traffic light turned straight to red. 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

Coetzel, Ella Langley, Jaded 98.5, The Bull. I'm KC. And tomorrow, you got to win the bullfight if you want to come up and see Zach John King. Oh, the bull live performances that we do is just incredible. You know, the acoustic performance.

They do a Q&A. They take pictures with you. We have food and drinks. It's a blast. And we've done them up here at the station. Well, this one's going to be so awesome that we're doing it over at the Bob's bar, you know, at the Canes right over here. It's that side.

Jason Aldean, 98.5 The Bull. This is KC. A sad day. I was going to say in country music, but a sad day for everybody because Dolly Parton completely surpassed just being a country music artist. But Lainey Wilson, I'm sure, is really hurting as they became really close. And Lainey lived by the words, "What would Dolly do?" Pretty great. Here's "Heart Like a Truck." Miss Lainey Wilson's on The Bull. I need-

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This is 98.5 The Bull. This is Megan Maroney. I'm KC. And I feel like every time I click my mouse, I'm seeing somebody else comment on Dolly Parton passing away today at the age of 80. Ella Langley has always talked about Dolly being her ultimate idol and her life goal. And she posted on Insta that she doesn't think she'll ever be able to fully put into words how much Dolly meant to her and the entire country music community. Here's Ella with Loving Life Again. 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

0: something to say, you know we have microphones, right? Text Tig and Daniel at 918-879-9898. Ask a question. Roast Daniel. Compliment Tig. Whatever you send could end up on 98.5 The Bull. 918-879-9898.
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0: James Otto, Just Got Started Loving You.

Morgan Wallen, 98.5 The Bull. I'm KC. I just saw this thing today. Do you know how much alcohol is sold at a Morgan Wallen show? So Morgan did two shows in South Carolina in June, and the numbers are in. It was reported 135,931 alcoholic beverages were sold, and total with alcohol, food, and beverage sales, $2.1 million. Here's Corey Kent, Empty Words. This is The Bull.

0: Casey Musgraves on 98.5 The Bull. I'm KC, and everybody posting and feeling the weight of the passing of Dolly Parton today. Casey posted up on X, Dolly with a broken heart emoji. This really, really hurts. She said, the world feels a lot less sparkly all of a sudden. So glad she's with her Carl Dean. No one talked to me today. Yeah, it's heavy. Even, you know, flags are at half staff. President Trump ordered it to be half staff for a week to celebrate Dolly Parton. Morgan Wallen, Ella Langley, and George Burge with Luke Bryan. Ride, ride, ride. Next.
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T-top jack in her cherry coke tan. 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Yaladong school bus kicking up red dust, kicking

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Luke Bryan and George Burge together singing Ride, Ride, Ride at 98.5 The Bull. This is KC, and I usually do the top three at 9, or count down the top three songs from The Bull today. This is going to be different because with today's passing of Miss Dolly Parton, I think we need to celebrate Dolly, who transcended country music. I'm going to play three Dolly songs coming up. Right now, Ella, who she always said, Dolly's her ultimate idol. Here's Choosing Texas from Ella Langley. It's 98.5.

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5: And welcome to the top three at nine. I'm Casey, and this is where I usually play the top three songs from The Bull today, right? Most requested, most played. But today's a little different. Because we lost somebody not only in country music. Dolly Parton, as I said earlier, transcended country music. She, an amazing actress and person. Just everybody that ever met Dolly said she was just light and love. She never said anything bad about anybody. Just an amazing human being. So I'm going to celebrate by playing three, at the top three at nine, three Dolly songs. I thought I'd kick it off with this one, which is always rated as one of the best duets in the history of duets. It's Kenny Rogers with Dolly Parton, Islands in the Stream on The Bull.

98.5 The Bull. This is the top three at 9. I'm KC. I'm playing three Dolly songs to celebrate the incredible life that she had. You know, speaking of Jolene, Bells was just up here a couple months ago, and we were talking all about her song, The Son of Jolene, that she did, and she ended up doing it with Dolly Parton. And Bells was saying, hanging out with Dolly and doing the video, not only are you looking at your, you know, a living legend and your complete idol, but she was so real and so nice. And that's the thing about Dolly, why I'm kind of emotional about it today, is it wasn't just about her singing country music. It was, is it weird and goofy to say that she like exemplified life and humanity and love in this country, in this world? No, I don't think it is. So anyway, I'm going to finish the top three at 9 with this one, which is just maybe one of the best songs ever written. It's Dolly's I Will Always Love You on The Bull.

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0: It's Luke Holmes at 98.5 The Bull, MKC. And we've been talking so much about Dolly Parton's passing that I forgot about that song that she locked away. It was about 5 years ago. She did a song called My Place in History and locked it inside a special dream box at Dollywood, the Dreammore Resort and Spa. And it's to be opened 30 years after the opening of Dreammore, which makes it 2045, right before her what would have been her 100th birthday. So that'll be interesting when that gets unlocked in 2045 to hear this unreleased song. I believe, I mean, I could be wrong, and I've been Googling, but I think that the last thing that Dolly recorded, as far as I know, was that duet with Bells. Bells, she came up here and played for us and talked about her song Son of Jolene and sent it to Dolly's people. Dolly loved it, wanted to be on it, and they recorded it as a duet. You know what? I'm going to play that. I'm going to play that before I get out of here tonight. Here in about 6 or 7 minutes, I'll try to play Son of Jolene to celebrate just a little bit more of the one and only Dolly Parton.
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Morgan Wallen, Post Malone, 98.5 The Bull. I'm KC. I'm getting ready to go back to my little house in Creek County in Bristow, U.S. of A. Go Purple Pirates. But I wanted to leave with this because we've been talking about Dolly Parton all day. It's hit so many people so hard because she was more than just a country singer. She was more than just a writer. She was more than just somebody that owned hotels and a theme park. She's an unbelievable spirit in this world that we lost today at the age of 80. And I could be wrong, but I believe this may be the last thing she recorded. Bells, who wrote the song Son of Jolene as sort of a sequel, sent it to Dolly's people. Dolly listened to it, loved it, and Bells couldn't believe that Dolly heard it, and then couldn't even believe more when Dolly said that she'd love to record it with her. And there's a video and all that. It's just, it's incredible. And so anyway, here you go. This is Bells with Dolly Parton, Son of Jolene, a 98.5 The Bull. I'll see you tomorrow night. Born into

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0: Tig, it's game time again. 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
1: This year, Gavin goes head-to-head with TU football linebacker C.J. Turner in EA Sports College Football 27 on the PlayStation 5. 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
0: So come cheer him on and see who takes home the Gavin Rose Bowl belt. 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
3: 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We want to make sure that no one becomes a casualty of the weather. 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
1: Damn, I'm exhausted. What the hell's this all for? Is this where it mends or...
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0: Well, Daniel, we got a ticket for our early risers in addition to the bullfight. Let's start at 6:40.
1: That's PBR. 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And then at 7:40, we got a 98.5 of the Bull live event with Zach John King.
0: That's going to be at Kane's Ballroom. You can be there tomorrow, 6:40, 7:40. 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

0: 98.5 The Bull, Tig and Daniel. So Daniel says he's taking, not this upcoming Friday, but the next Friday off. And I go, well, what are you doing? Why are you leaving? He won't tell me.
1: I said, that's for me to
0: know.
1: Well,
0: what do you, well, you got to be secret about it. No, just tell me what you're doing.
1: I'm going to the lake, to Alabama.
0: Oh, you're going to see family. Well, why do you just say that? You made it like,
1: I just told you. Because I like to go like, that's for me to know.
0: Yeah.
1: I don't know why I like that so much. I love it.
0: Oh, I see, because
1: that's for me to know.
0: Also, a reminder that Labor Day is not this coming up Monday, but the following Monday. So you're building a kind of a long weekend out of that, I suppose.
1: Sure, yes. Hey, you got to say goodbye to summer, right?
0: Right. I hate saying goodbye to summer.
1: This year, I'm okay with it.
0: You're
1: it
0: right?
1: is much too hot for me.
0: Well, I've run into about, 100 amateur meteorologists who say the winter is going to be brutal, because when it's hot in the summer,
1: what I'm hearing
0: the
1: a lot.
0: Winter is going to be brutal. Now, is that true? I don't know. This is 98.5 The Bull, Tig and Daniel.

0: All right, I got a question. Social question, Dana. Went to the doctor, doctor on the third floor and all that kind of stuff. And of course, you do the thing when somebody walks in, you go, hey, what floor? You do all that if you're near the buttons. Mm-hmm. You know, you're that guy. You're it's like being a, it's like all summer I go to the pool and for some reason I'm the designated thrower. It's always that one. How come, like, if there's five dads, they still pick on one dad to throw the kids off the shoulders? They
1: don't. It's the one guy that's willing to do it, and so that's why.
0: Yeah, but the other four, they're just slouches. They're just hanging out.
1: They're enjoying not being the guy.
0: The kids should consider that they could jump off all the shoulders, not just one guy. But anyway, when you're in the elevator, you know, your job is then you're the elevator man, you know? And the lady walks in, you go, yeah, what floor there? And you hit the button. Now, I go to the doctor the other day. A bunch of us get into the elevator, and now the door opens. And there's that awkwardness, a little bit, you know, so if you're in the back of the elevator, other people may not be at the right floor. So you got to go, oh, excuse me, you know, to get past them and stuff. However, everybody was going to the third floor in my particular elevator. Now, I was the first one on the elevator. Should I be the first off the elevator? Because I've had the longest ride. Or does the etiquette of chivalry still take precedent there?
1: I think just whatever makes sense.
0: So there is no chivalry precedent. It's just however the unloading is more efficient.
1: What would be chivalrous about you stepping off an elevator? There's not a situation where opening or closing a door or anything like that. If you're standing there.
0: Wait a second.
1: Right by the buttons, you just walk right off.
0: All right, so let's say I get into an elevator, right? And I stand by the buttons, right?
1: Yeah.
0: And then in comes a bunch of ladies. And it's me and seven or eight ladies in there.
1: Okay.
0: You're telling me when that door opens, I walk out first?
1: That's what they want, and that's what you should do.
0: That's what the ladies want?
1: Probably so.
0: I thought I was taught to stand by the elevator buttons and allow them to leave.
1: Well, then do whatever weird thing you want to do, but, you know, just get off of it. Why is this even a thought of yours?
0: Also, there's another question I have about an elevator. Let's say you're on the elevator already. You're on the bottom floor. You've arrived in the elevator. You see somebody at a distance trying to catch that elevator. What's the proper distance? What's the cutoff distance that you will then hit that open door button?
1: It's not about the distance. It's about the intention. If you can see that they're intentionally trying to get to the elevator, you must hold it for them.
0: No matter how long it might take them to make that journey.
1: It's a sweet old lady, and she's taking forever to get there. If you see the intention, you got to hold it open.
0: So the intent is what matters here.
1: It's intent.
0: All right. Well, what if you see a little intent and then they start chit-chatting a little bit on their way to the elevator?
1: That cancels out the intent.
0: So then you can close the door.
1: Absolutely, and you can do it guilt-free.
0: Have you ever risked your limb to try to help somebody along? You know that thing where
1: I always do that thing where
0: you run your hand up and down, and you go, I might lose my right arm. But
1: well, no, I've never thought that because my whole life, once you do your hand, it stops the elevator. Now, there was a guy that had to learn the hard way that not all elevators stop.
0: Well, all the movies I had, you put an arm out there to cut your arm off.
1: Listen, the elevator used to be a dangerous thing. I think my papa was missing part of one of his fingers because he got it smushed off in an elevator at the old cotton mill.
0: Oh, my God. I can't even think about that. So
1: I need to figure out that story because when I was little, you know, I was just used to him only having like a partial finger or something. But
0: elevators.
1: Yeah, got it smushed off in an elevator. God, that's awful, man.
0: Man, we're so lucky to have elevators, though. Could you imagine, like, you go to the dermatologist? Like, we're on the third floor, and you got to go up actual stairs? I mean, we wouldn't have tall buildings without elevators, right?
1: Yes, we would. I lived in New York City. I interned at MTV, and I lived about on the seventh floor. And old Daniel's walking up the stairs every day, seven flights, and he's walking down the stairs every day, seven flights. Get all the way down to the bottom. Uh-oh, left your keys. Seven flights back up.
0: Oh, no.
1: Get groceries, seven flights up.
0: But there's no way we could have, like, the BOK Tower downtown with no elevators, right?
1: Well,
0: I mean, was there a building that tall back in the day that a guy, you know, an old salesman, he carries that briefcase and he's got to walk up 70 flights of stairs to get to his cubicle?
1: I mean, probably not 70 flights, but
0: I mean, if your ears are popping when you go up, you need an elevator in that building. No question about it.
2: 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North winds today and not so hot temperatures. I mean, still hot. It's August after all, but we'll climb to 90 by lunchtime and highs near 94. Partly cloudy, maximum heat index to about 100. Keeping an eye on storm chances for the second half of the day, mainly southeast of the metro. And a few of those storms could be strong to severe. 70s tomorrow morning, mid-90s tomorrow afternoon. From the Bob Mills Weather Center, I'm News on 6 Meteorologist.
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1: Take us into the shower with you.
2: Oh, yeah, we said it. Turn up The Bull app and don't make it weird.

0: then you go to the dermatologist, and since they do that, they've been trained to do that, they look at it 1 second, they go, yeah, I know what that is. And I said, cool. And she goes, that's just blood vessels. And I go, all right, cool, we're cut it off. And she goes, I could do that. You just bleed. There's nothing I can do for you.
1: So.
0: And I said, but it's not dangerous. No, it's not dangerous. And I go, will it go away? She goes, man, I don't know. So I might just have this knot on my face and until I pass.
1: Why don't you ask the Oracle? ChatGPT, you ask it everything else. Why wouldn't you ask about the facial growth that you have?
0: I suspect it's going to say cold compress because that constricts veins and stuff, and then it sucks it down.
1: Why ponder it? Why not just ask the Oracle?
0: I will later, but I was sort of dejected by the news that I might have a whatever this is on my face forever. But, you know, I didn't have a great face anyway.
1: Well, that's true.
0: So, I mean, it's like, what am I? Like, if it was perfect, I could be really pissed off. It's 98.5 The Bull.
1: It's not like it had a perfect canvas to begin with.
0: Right.

0: Be honest, Daniel. I got one of them Apple Watches at your recommendation, and you can choose what kind of clock you want. You can do digital, where it just has the numbers. You can do the hand clock. And I like the hand clock because I think it makes me look classic, you know? Mm-hmm. But also, sometimes I look at it and I have to think for a second to know what time it is. So there's a give and take there. You look a little bit more debonair with a hand clock, but you have to do a little bit more math with a hand clock.
1: I think what you mean, like analog or digital, sometimes you will go with the analog screen.
0: I've got the hands, you know, the little hand and the big hand.
1: Is it the Mickey Mouse one, or is it just the
0: this is
1: school?
0: Like Jacques Cousteau wore this on a submarine kind of look. But I do have to do a little math. But do you think it's worth it to take the extra 4 seconds to calculate the time
1: it
0: versus
1: be,
0: that dorky digital clock?
1: It might be good for the old brain to have to think of, you know, do a little like math problem every now and again.
0: My son had a good question. We like to go to those antique stores, and we saw a grandfather clock, and he said, "Dad, is there a grandmother clock?" I said, "I actually don't know. That's a damn good question.
1: That's a really good question.
0: Where the hell is that why'd they get the short end of the stick? From the Why's it got to be a grandfather clock? Grandmas, those are the ones cooking. They need the time more than anybody, right?
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0: The Bull. 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

0: Hi again, Daniel. Good morning, Daniel.
1: Love my dog, beauty dog. Love him to death. Can't imagine life without him. But I don't know why all dogs do this. Right before you go to bed at night, they start licking something, and they feverishly lick it. It is like... What the heck is that?
0: This is not like doing? A hobby they dabble in. They go all in.
1: It's vigorous licking. Mm-hmm. I don't know what's worse. At night when they do it as you're trying to fall asleep or first thing in the morning in between the two snoozes, you know, on your phone.
0: Oh, see,
1: you got that one time and you say, oh, I know I got a snooze in me. So you hit it. And then that's when the dog, that's his opportunity to wake up and get a little licking done before the day starts.
0: Got to do that morning lick.
1: What is that?
0: I don't know. What is it? Grooming is, what is that? I don't really know, man. I haven't met a dog yet, but I would argue that the morning time is definitely the optimal licking, because at nighttime you're trying to go to sleep. Now you admit that you're snoozing, and you know, I think it's a good thing that your dog is keeping you kind of halfway awake.
1: Maybe so, because yeah, I'm like, I would rather just get on up than have to hear this guy going to town on himself. I don't even know what he's licking.
0: Now, you know, the Pavlov's dog thing, right? Like if you ring a bell, every time he gets fed, they start to associate the bell with food. So then you could ring the bell without food and he'll still come to you, right? Mm. Does your dog start licking because he hears the alarm and knows, oh, the day's about to start? Or does he just lick at that time every morning regardless?
1: I mean, he doesn't lick every single time. It's just one of his hobbies that he enjoys is to just feverishly lick.
0: Guess what I'm getting at? Let's say you forgot to set your alarm for the morning show. Would his licking wake you up? Like, is he a backup alarm or would he sleep through it?
1: I think that if he wasn't woken up by the alarm, he would continue to sleep.
0: Do you think he does any extracurricular licking that isn't morning and night? Like when you're at work, does he have a period where he, like, you know how during school you have gym and then you have science and then you have recess. Does he have a little of that built into his
1: day? I wish he did. That's when I would prefer him to lick, would be whenever he's... he's got the house by himself now, every morning when I'm at work.
0: And you have a camera trained on your living room. Does he just lay around or does he
1: sleeps like a baby?
0: He doesn't like roll a ball around or anything?
1: He's not waiting at the door for me. He is just asleep. He's like a teenager. He is just dead just, asleep.
0: What a great life.
1: And then the minute I get home and I'm ready for my nap,
0: he's going bonkers.
1: That's when we got to commence the licking.
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1: Hey, what's up? 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School's back. Sports are starting back. 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

0: with Tig and Daniel. You never worn contacts in your life, have you, Daniel?
1: I'm too scared to put them in. I wouldn't even know how that goes.
0: A lot of people freak out about getting anything near their eye, but I wore contacts so often when I was younger, those disposable ones, that I almost don't have the eye thing that everybody's got. Like, I could touch my eyeball. You want me to do it?
1: No.
0: I could touch my eyeball, no problem. And then a part of me, I was so glad to get rid of contacts. Like, it was a damn disaster, basically, is what it is. You get one, it folds in half under your eyelid. It's disgusting. And then you got to put them in a rinse every night. It's a big old pain in the butt. And so I got LASIK, and it's been great. But as I age, I noticed I used to have really crisp, clean blue eyes, but I'm thinking about getting colored contacts with no vision correction in it. What do you think?
1: If you want like a alien, sure.
0: You ever see those people
1: you already look weird enough. Don't do that. I think my dad went through a midlife crisis when he was my age, and he got those colored contacts.
0: Yeah.
1: And I saw that dude. He done dyed his hair. Now, listen, my dad, growing up, black hair, black mustache.
0: Mm-hmm.
1: Like green eyes or something like that. I come home one day, this guy walks outside, brown hair, light brown now, and the most beautiful blue eyes you've ever seen.
0: Wait, this is like, so I can't be blamed. This is natural progression of life. Like,
1: but
0: where
1: I'm like, dude, you're like a beautiful ass angel with those blue eyes like that. You got to get those out of here.
0: You got lost in your dad's eyes?
1: I'm starting to fall in love with this man.
0: So it does work. So what if I got blue contacts?
1: It just looks real weird.
0: Hmm.
1: Don't do it. What would you do? Would you really do that? Are you really thinking about doing that? Is that what a guy does when he gets our age?
0: I considered it. Because my blue eye, it's like they lost their luster or something.
1: Well, you're starting to get old and fade away, you know.
0: Yes, well, thanks. I think.
1: Not a depressing way. Just
0: fade away.
1: All your colors just kind of leaving, just fading away.
0: But we all do things to look better. Why are we excluding our eyes?
1: Because
0: you like to get a

0: nice tan.
1: If you got it and it was so subtle that you almost couldn't tell, that'd be one thing. But I imagine you're going to go get like the most piercing blue colored contacts you could find, and you're going to look weird.
0: How about the guy that you didn't know? He used to be gray, but you can still tell that he's dyed his hair. Like, they've overdone it. It looks different in the sun or something.
1: There are some people that don't, when they dye their hair, it does look fake.
0: Yeah. And you're like, there's no way that guy has perfectly colored hair at that age, right?
1: Well, it ain't perfect. It looks artificial.
0: And ladies like that salt and pepper thing, I think. Don't they?
1: Do they?
0: I think so.
1: How would you know what ladies like?
0: Well, I've met a lady before.
1: And that's one thing I love about doing a show with you. I get to learn all about the female experience. Thanks to Tyke, he knows.
0: No, I met a lady.
1: All women love that.
0: That's what a lady said. Like George Clooney, he could pull it off. Now, if I get gray hair, I just look one day closer to death. But, you know, somehow they pull it off.
1: Yeah, George Clooney's an exquisitely handsome man.
0: And me?
1: You're right on the fence between man and woman, so people don't know what to make of it when they see you.
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of downtown. Your lipstick stained every coffee cup that I got in this house. 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

0: 77 in downtown Tulsa. Our high to 92 degrees. Good morning. It's Ty Godino on 98.5 The Bull. I guess a lot of people yesterday talked to somebody and found out that Dolly Parton had died, and I think the reaction was, no, are you serious? It turned out to be true, sadly.
1: Everybody's reaction was shocked. And this was the 80-year-old lady who had been clearly dealing with health issues, but it was the kind of person that you thought, oh, no, they will be around forever.
0: I had seen her, and I read some news. She had just came out in the public like 4 days ago and was saying stuff about her health, and she had, you know, kind of while she was taking care of her husband, ignored her own health and stuff like that. And then you just never know with these things. So Dolly Parton passed away 80 years old yesterday.
1: Would you like to hear how she said she'd like to be remembered?
0: Let's go.
1: This was in Ohio. She was out there on behalf of that Imagination Library. Did your son get any books from that?
0: Yeah, I was going to talk about that. But basically, if you were born, I don't know, we got them in Nashville. I don't know if it was all of Tennessee, but my son received free books when he's like at zero all the way up to like till he started school from her, mailed to the house.
1: Not just in Tennessee, I think all over the country, because Chubbs was talking about how his son over on K-Hits has a ton of these books from Dolly Parton. But
0: really?
1: They ask her, Dolly, how would you like to be remembered? How do you think she would like to be remembered before I play the clip?
0: A person who did her best for other people.
2: Well, a lot of people ask me, what I want people to say about me 100 years from now. I want them to say, golly, she looks good for her age.
1: An old zinger.
0: That's it, huh?
1: Yeah.
0: Yeah, it's true. She did a lot of things, and I know she grew up in a very large family, and her dad was illiterate. He didn't read. But she said, my dad was very smart. He knew how to make a buck, and he took care of the family, and we were well-fed. And then she moved to Nashville, and the next day met her husband at a washateria there in Nashville and stayed married that whole time. So what an amazing life. Dolly Parton, I mean, I was born in 1980. I remember kind of knowing who Dolly Parton was at a very, very young age. I mean, she was not just a star. She was a superstar. She'd go on Johnny Carson and things like that, right?
1: Oh, well, not just Johnny Carson. She was in movies, and they say that she was a brilliant businesswoman. When she got a movie opportunity, she turned it into an additional, like, golden situation. Here she is talking with Jane Fonda about making her first movie.
3: I hadn't wanted to do any movies until A Right Thing come along, because I'm not an actress. I've never taken an acting lesson in my life, and you'd have to be something that was pretty much close to my personality. But Jane Fonda came up with this idea to do 9 to 5 about women in the workplace.
4: Driving home, turn on the radio, Two Doors Down is playing, and I suddenly get an image of Dolly Parton sitting at a typewriter, and I thought that would be something to have Dolly Parton in her first movie. Dolly Parton had to be a secretary in 9 to 5.
3: When Jane came to me with it, I said, well, I will only do it if I can write the theme song.

0: So she agrees to do the movie, but only if she can write the theme song. That's a brilliant businesswoman. And because back then, I don't think that happened a whole lot.
1: And the song was good. I mean, she was on a lot of pressure to write, okay, well, you got to write now the theme song, don't screw this up, and she did a good job.
0: How do you sit down with pen and paper and write a song that's catchy about simply working from 9 to 5?
1: That's pretty good, isn't it?
0: And that's her with Jane Fonda, both women who managed to avoid controversy their entire careers.
1: Jane Fonda had a lot of controversy in her life. Dolly Parton, I was talking to somebody about this yesterday. You don't remember any controversy. She goes 80 years and there's not like a whole lot going on. Every celebrity has something going on.
0: I was trying to remember a little Dolly controversy or a time we were all even a little disappointed in Dolly. Or even, you know, has anybody ever in the world ever been a little bit irksome with Dolly? I don't think so.
1: Yeah, even like Kim Jong-un over there in North Korea is like,
0: oh, Dolly, beautiful lady.
1: Day.
0: Yeah, nice lady.
1: Cancel missile launch.
0: I don't know if we're allowed to do that's of impressions anymore, but or ever.
1: We just, okay.
0: Now, here's the thing. Now, which Dolly songs are we going to play today?
1: Well, they sent me a bunch to...
0: Take that list and crumple it up.
1: No. What I'm saying is, you know how, like, on the computer...
0: Yeah.
1: They have some things set up on our studio computer where they don't want us, like, because of Finally Friday and stuff, they... monitor what me and Daniel can play or something. So I think we got clearance, obviously, to play Dolly Parton
0: tonight. Right. So we'll take that lid and we'll look at the list. But why don't we just let everybody else decide? You can text us on the text line. If it's at all humanly possible to get it on, we will.
1: 918-879-9898, the same number you use to call for concert tickets and the bullfight and all that, is also our text line. If you want to hear anything from Dolly or just share a story about Dolly, something you remember that's interesting.
0: A little tribute.
1: Yeah.
0: I know, I remember when Toby Keith passed away, poor Spud called up in such tears and grieving that we couldn't hardly understand a word he was saying. He was really broken up by Toby Keith. Do you think Spud is doing all right today with the news of Dolly?
1: We'll see if he even calls, to be honest. We don't know, but you can certainly text us, 918-879-9898. You've got Ty Gundin on this. 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
3: North winds today and not so hot temperatures. I mean, still hot. It's August after all, but we'll climb to 90 by lunchtime and highs near 94. Partly cloudy, maximum heat index to about 100. Keeping an eye on storm chances for the second half of the day, mainly southeast of the metro. And a few of those storms could be strong to severe. 70s tomorrow morning, mid-90s tomorrow afternoon. From the Bob Mills Weather Center, I'm News on 6 Meteorologist Station 8.
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5: An arrow from 145th to I-44. Beyond that point into downtown, it's a 10-minute trip and no delays at the IDL. I'm Randy Fuller with Oklahoma's own traffic.
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0: So, Tig, I was too nervous to come up with whatever Dolly songs we would play this morning because it's people want to give such a tribute. So we said call us or text us on the text line, and we'll let you decide. And right away, the very first text that came through, the very first song they've requested is one I think you don't have the courage to play.
1: What do you mean I don't have the courage to play?
0: You don't like to...
1: She didn't do any songs with Tupac.
0: You don't like to think out of the box. You don't like to buck the system at all. But it's Hard Candy Christmas.
1: Should I play Hard Candy Christmas on August 26th?
0: Already a beautiful tribute.
1: I understand,
0: Hard Candy Christmas...
1: Criminal of it,
0: as we all know, Dolly was in the very famous gang.
1: The Christmas.
0: Good grief, dude. The song is a beautiful song, and it's kind of like about, it's kind of weird to say, breaking up or, you know, and then having to move on with a different life. She's like, this is going to be a terrible breakup here. I'll be fine afterward. But for right now, this one's rough.
1: Here's Dolly Parton on The Bull.

0: Well, there's Dolly Parton on the radio. It's 98.5 The Bull with Tig and Daniel. Daniel said, it is a Dolly song, so let's play it. And somebody requested it. And I said, fair enough. Let's play Hard Candy Christmas on August the 26th.
1: Got a beautiful, beautiful song about it. That's a hard one to hear over Christmas. Makes you kind of sad, doesn't it?
0: Yeah, I mean, it's not... Yeah. I mean, you aren't going to party to that song or anything.
1: No, I said it makes you sad. And then you... Tig, whenever you learn to feel emotions, you'll be able to also feel sad and okay. Feel anything at all.
0: Okay, thank you.
1: It's your planet, where you're from. What happens when somebody passes?
0: We go on with life. Of course I have emotions, Daniel. I was the one telling people that Dolly Parton died, and everybody goes, that's not true.
1: Were you the guy trying to call everybody?
0: Yeah, well, I was trying to call the radio station, but like, hey, Dina, you know, this happened. And she goes, that's not true. Like, then I spend time showing her that it is.
1: Speaking of the radio, Tig and I were on in Nashville for many years. And how old do you think Dolly Parton was when she was first heard on the radio?
0: Well, like she started out young. The day after she graduated high school, she moved to Nashville. The next day, she met her husband that she stayed with her whole life. She had a lot going on real quick there.
1: Well, now, hold on now. She didn't stay with the one husband the whole life. Please don't be thinking that.
0: Well, I mean, you know, like, didn't he end up with her at the end?
1: No.
0: Okay.
1: Maybe you shouldn't be doing. Maybe you shouldn't be on this tribute.
0: Hey,
1: you know what? You know, you stand outside in the hallway, Tig.
0: Carl.
1: I'll do the tribute.
0: Carl.
1: The tribute.
0: Okay.
1: No, you're completely wrong. You're thinking about Cole Porter. Hold. Now I'm doing it wrong. That guy. You're gonna mess me up here now. That Wagner. Hold on. Somebody's got to explain this to me. They were on TV together. She wrote the song for him. I Will Always Love You.
0: Mm-hmm.
1: And that's who she wrote it for.
0: Okay.
1: Now, she later on ended up with different husband.
0: Okay.
1: Anyway, here's how old she was when she first heard herself on the radio.
2: Here's our youngest singing sensation here. It was Dolly Parton, Dolly.
3: But it was only when I got on stage the first time and sang in front of a crowd. I was just about 10 then, and I sang my song, and they kept bringing me back. Want me to sing it, sing it, sing it. That was the moment that I realized that was what I was going to do for the rest of my life.
0: I don't know what you're talking about, Daniel. Dolly Parton was married once.
1: I was going to say, I do have to eat some crow now. I just looked it up. I thought she was married to the guy that she was on the TV show with.
0: No, man.
1: But this was before our time, though,
0: do you
1: right?
0: believe, like, E.T. is real?
1: Well, that's a little bit of a stretch.
0: Like, there's a space alien. Eats him.
1: What was the guy's name who she wrote? Because I'm getting thrown off here with the Cole Porter and the Porter. Okay, Porter Wagner. There it is. It's right on the tip of my tongue.
0: Yeah, like over there.
1: Golly, yeah. Porter Wagner. That's who she wrote that song for. But you're right. She was married only once to Carl Thomas Dean. Got married in 1966 and was married to him for 60 years.
0: News on 6 is taking applications for...
1: They've wrote me and said, please, don't,
0: yeah, don't
1: not appear.
0: Don't even come to the bathroom up here, okay?
1: Oh, it was so bad, and then I'm really giving you a hard time about it.
0: Okay. So I got it right.
1: So she was almost married to Porter Wagner. That's what I was trying to say.
0: While she was married to that guy for 60 years?
1: No, before that...
0: Okay. Well, Dolly Parton there, 80 years old. It's 98.5 The Bull with Tig and Daniel.
1: Tig, it's game time again. Collinsville's champion Gavin Rose is going to try to reclaim his championship belt Friday, August 28th, 6 p.m. at the Gridiron Sports Bar inside River Spirit Casino Resort for the Gavin Rose Bowl.
0: This year, Gavin goes head-to-head with TU football linebacker C.J. Turner in EA Sports College Football 27 on the PlayStation 5. Played on one of the biggest screens you have ever seen.
1: So come cheer him on and see who takes home the Gavin Rose Bowl belt. All ages are welcome. That's Friday, August 28th at 6 p.m. at the Gridiron Sports Bar inside River Spirit Casino Resort.
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5: North winds today and not so hot temperatures. I mean, still hot. It's August after all, but we'll climb to 90 by lunchtime and highs near 94. Partly cloudy, maximum heat index to about 100. Keeping an eye on storm chances for the second half of the day, mainly southeast of the metro. And a few of those storms could be strong to severe. 70s tomorrow morning, mid-90s tomorrow afternoon. From the Bob Mills Weather Center, I'm News on 6 meteorologist Stacia Knight.
6: I'm Jackie Newton with Oklahoma and family-owned Stuart Martin Equipment. Proverbs 21:5 says, the plans of the diligent lead surely.
1: Hey, what's up? It's Daniel from Tig and Daniel. Believe it or not, August is here, and it's kind of like the unofficial start to organized chaos. School's back, sports are starting back, schedules are packed, and if your current car is showing its age, hey, this might be the perfect excuse to make an upgrade like I did. I can honestly tell you when it came time for me to buy a new vehicle, I went to Don Carlton Honda. That's where I got my Honda Passport Trail Sport, and I absolutely love it. Sammy, the manager over at Don Carlton, made the whole process easy, and I never felt pressured. 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
1: From 145th to I-44. Beyond that point into downtown, it's a 10-minute trip and no delays at the IDL. I'm Randy Fuller with Oklahoma's own traffic.
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0: have no idea.
1: Nobody knows what you're talking about. Just let me do the show today, okay?
2: Oh, my word.
1: You just go home.
2: Yeah, she's right, though, Tyke. It wasn't a romantic breakup song. It was more about
1: the business
2: stuff. How they're not going to be performing on the Porter Wagoner show anymore.
1: And here it is, a number one song in 1974, I Will Always Love You, Dolly Parton on 98.5 The Bull, Tyke and Daniel.

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0: It's 98.5 The Bull, Tig and Daniel. Hey, welcome in. Good morning to you, Daniel. So, Dolly Parton, I was reading that, I remember when I was a kid and you got good grades, the local bank, if you made an A, they give you $5.
1: Nice.
0: $5, and you could bring your report card up there. Dolly Parton, she was always interested in her own hometown, and she always went back and helped out where she could in her own hometown where she grew up. And the high school graduation rate at some point, 35% of kids were just dropping out. 35%. You know what she did? This is her own money and stuff. She goes, listen, any of you kids graduate high school, $500 when you get out.
1: Get the heck out of here.
0: $500.
1: When was that? That's a lot of money back in the day.
0: Yeah,
1: you know?
0: I mean, inflation and stuff, that might have been like $3,000 or $4,000 to a lot of those kids, right? So she goes, listen, you get out of high school, I'm going to give you $500. And they go, well, that sounds pretty good there, Dolly Parton. Thanks for that. Graduation dropout rate, 35% when she started. At the end, 6%. How about those 6%?
1: That 6% really hated school. They were like, I've got to get out of here. Yeah,
0: and I really hate algebra.
1: Oh, man. $500, even when I graduated, like 1995, was a tremendous amount of money.
0: I know. I tried to pawn a trombone once because I really needed money. Like, I think it was gas money situation. And I paid like $300 for that trombone. Go in there, guys, like, I'll give you 20. And I go, what are you, insane?
1: $200?
0: $20.
1: Oh.
0: Are you insane?
1: Not good.
0: But he won because I had no other choice, and he gave me $20. And then she's giving away $500 at the end.
1: I wonder why she wanted to give away so much money and be so generous.
0: You know, she got famous very early. I don't think she had a lot of struggles, you know, after she got started, 18, 19 years old, and she saw all these people struggling, and she always took care of people in her hometown and wanted to give back. She realized she was blessed, right?
1: Maybe she was. Oh, I bet you're kind of right in one way, because she probably knew struggle being one of, was it 12 kids?
0: Yes.
1: They're probably eating corn from a jar, and then she goes on to.
0: She knew it.
1: Success fairly quickly. So she remembered what it was like. You know, like you said, her dad couldn't read, so that's why she started the Imagination Library.
0: Yeah, it gives away free books, and I mean, totally free. They just show up in your mailbox, and you go, well, what do I owe for this? And it's like, no. And then they send you another one the next month, and the next month, and the next month, until they're like five.
1: You got these books. Can you kind of describe the type of books they were? I know they were children's books, right?
0: So what they did, she was really good at it. When they're zero, they're very simplistic books, you know, pictures and stuff. And then as they graduate to an older age and an older age, the reading matched sort of what you would expect a skill level to be improving at. And so by the time they were five, it was a little more complicated. So the zero, like it wasn't just one book they sent everybody. They specialized it for each age group, too.
1: And did you have to log into a website each year, or
0: no,
1: they
0: man,
1: kept up with it?
0: Seems like we left the hospital and they wanted our address. And then, boom, books started showing up, and we paid nothing.
1: And then it adjusted each year. Like,
0: yeah,
1: to go that extra mile, not only to send you the books, but then to make sure that they're appropriate age level.
0: That's right. So she spent a life of giving back, really. Like, all that stuff she did. 80 years old. I know, is it cliche to say Dolly Parton's Jolene is one of the best songs ever?
1: No, it's not cliche to say that. It's probably her most popular song, I would imagine.
0: Did I play it?
1: Yeah, I was going to read
0: it. Miley Cyrus did it first, right? And then Dolly
1: covered it, yes.
0: Yeah.
1: What Tig and I are thinking about doing later on today, after the long tribute.
0: We're going to get in so much trouble.
1: We said we should announce that we're going to do like a prank on everybody. Play a song, and then we come back, and then we'll be saying things like, yeah, Dolly Parton covered Whitney Houston's I Will Always Love You, and just to see the uproar.
0: Yeah,
1: we should
0: people
1: do that
0: call
1: like 9 o'clock or so.
0: Who didn't hear it was a prank previously would just listen to us talking about it.
1: Amy writes on the text line, when I was younger, Dolly Parton sang Jolene, or the song Jolene came out, and my middle name is Jolene, and I wanted to change my name to Jolene, not realizing what the song was actually about. But it didn't matter because my name was being sung on the radio. So Amy always loved to hear Jolene on the radio, even if it was her middle name in it.
0: Because Dolly's begging Jolene, you know, hey, that's my guy. I'd like that. I'd like to be with that guy. Did Dolly ever consider saying to that guy, hey, I'm Dolly Parton, though? And that's Jolene. Which do you choose?
1: But yeah, I mean, shouldn't the song be kind of be like, go to H, you know, I'm Dolly.
0: I'm Dolly.
1: Like, what are you thinking?
0: Good song. You want to hear it?
1: Yes, play.
0: Okay, so here we go. Back to 1973. Tig and Daniel. It's Jolene. Dolly Parton. on 98.5 The Bull.

0: Tige and Daniel anytime.
1: I will get the least questions about my future answered.
0: At 918-879-9898. 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

0: we've got Tig and Daniel.
1: Earlier we played Jolene, and Xavier Buckmaster writes, and I think I did hear this, that she wrote, "I will always love you and Jolene on the same day."
0: What? Have you ever tried to write a song, by the way? Just sat down and said, "I'm going to write a song today."
1: I mean, writing a song is one thing. Writing a good one is another thing. And then writing one that makes it as a hit is, that's like winning the lottery twice in one day.
0: Mm-hmm. We used to know songwriters and stuff in Nashville, and they said, if we get a number one hit, we're pretty much set. And how many did she have over her career? Dozens and dozens. It's like crazy.
1: I don't know about how many number one hits, but I know that she wrote 3,000 songs.
0: You think she remembered all those songs at the end there?
1: I mean, how in the world would you?
0: No, you couldn't.
1: I got a quick montage. Am I saying that right? Montage or montage of some of her music, some of the accomplishments, you know, a triple threat, really, like acting, songwriting, singer. How is one able to do all that?
0: How come we're like we are? One person given all those talents, right?
1: Mm-hmm.
0: I'd like to hear that.
1: Here's a montage of her career.
2: Here's a little gal that I know you're going to really learn to love. She ain't no dumb blonde, though. Pretty Miss Dolly Parton.

0: Dolly
1: what a
0: Parton.
1: Great honor.
0: You are now and forever a member of the Country Music Hall of Fame.
2: Here you come again, working 9 to 5. What a way to make a living.
3: It is my pleasure to induct you into the Rock and Roll Hall of Fame.

0: Did you see, Tig, that also Eminem, you're a big fan of Eminem, he posted on social media a letter that that she had sent Eminem.
1: What was that letter about?
0: I've got it right here if you'd like to hear it.
1: Yeah, I'd love to hear it.
0: Now, I'm trying to think of two different people. Yeah. I can't imagine two people on the opposite side of the spectrum is Eminem. Excuse me.
1: Are you okay, Daniel?
0: I don't know.
1: He's having coughing spells for like a month.
0: No, now it's just have to clear my throat. It only happens when I get on the air, though. But she wrote Eminem, Marshall Mathers, a letter once. And you think, what in the world would she say to him? She writes, Marshall, congratulations on your induction into the Rock and Roll Hall of Fame. Your performance was amazing, and everybody said so. Even though I don't know a lot about rap music, I've come to know that you are the very best at it. Aside from that, I hope what I have to say will not seem weird or strange to you, but I've always felt some unexplained connection to you, like I know you somehow. I'd hope to meet you at the show, but you know how nuts those things are. Personally, I hate them, and I missed my chance, but maybe someday we'll meet. In the meantime, keep doing what you're doing, because you do it so well, and no matter how complex your world may be, just know you're very special and touch people in ways you don't even know.
1: Wow.
0: So she wasn't like, hey, change your act or stop saying this or that. She just like encouraging the guy.
1: I wonder if he wrote back. Was like Dr. Dre there with him when they're reading this letter from Dolly Parton?
0: You know, I don't know.
1: Wow, that's amazing. She was so good at like...
0: He was inducted into the Rock and Roll Hall of Fame in 2022, and she just sent that note to him just congratulating and saying, hey, I don't know a ton about rap music, but you seem to be the best at it.
1: She seemed to, like, love everybody, you know. Like, she did. She was not controversial or anything, wasn't she? She just was a good person, it seemed like, right?
0: Yeah, that's what everybody seems to be saying is, like, what a great person, what a great human being, no controversy ever. You got to be smart to be like that, you know, because she had all these thoughts and opinions.
1: Yes, but maybe she just thought that's my personal stuff and I'll let the other stuff be public if I want it to be. What does she say when she hit her fingernail with a hammer, though?
0: She'd be like, beautiful hammer. Even the
1: special hammer.
0: She compliment the hammer, too. I don't know.
1: 80 years old, Dolly Parton. This is 98.5 The Bull with Tig and Daniel. Good morning.

0: 98.5 The Bull, Tig, and Eno. I think it's one of those moments, and we all have them, unfortunately, in our lives. Do you remember where you were when you heard kind of days? You know what I'm saying? Dolly Parton passed, and then the news started getting around, I don't know, about midday yesterday, and a lot of the people I told, they said, that's not true. You know, one of those moments. No, it can't be, because, you know, you think about your life, Daniel. You've not lived a day on Earth without Dolly Parton being there somewhere, right?
1: All right. Well, what a depressing way to look at it. I prefer to celebrate her life.
0: And, I'm celebrating.
1: And you had to point out that, you know, that's kind of a grim thought there. That's morbid.
0: I think we all are going through a process sometimes, right? When we lose something.
1: Well, if you have a tribute, like to text in or call in 918-879-9898. Heather writes, can I send in a request for y'all to play 9 to 5 by Dolly Parton? I grew up on that song, and now as a mom who works 9 to 5, my life has officially come full circle.
0: Daniel, do you know what a 9 to 5 is?
1: Yeah, the schedule.
0: Right.
1: You go in at 9 o'clock and you get off at 5.
0: Right. So you know people do that, right? Because Daniel, his schedule, what is your schedule like?
1: Well, Tyke, I do country, you know, I'm on the radio. They don't want us on here from 9 to 5. That'd be too much Tyke and Daniel.
0: It's like 9 to 9:13, somewhere in there.
1: If this song was about you, they would want you to come in at 9 and then just leave 5 minutes later. This amateur radio that you do.
0: 9 to 5 minutes later.
1: Yeah, like 5 minutes later, they went, that's used to what I would do. I'd take my lunch. I would come in at 9 at the radio station, and then 5 minutes later, I'm trying to leave to
0: go
1: lunch.
0: To lunch, that's right.
1: Let's take line one here before we play 9 to 5.
0: Okay.
1: Sarah's always a good caller.
0: All right, let's see.
1: Hello, it's Tyga Daniel. What's your name?
2: My name is Sarah.
0: What's your name, Sarah?
2: What's my name is Sarah.
0: Okay, good morning.
2: Good morning. Hey, I just was going to comment on some Dolly things. One of my favorite movies that she ever played in was Steel Magnolias.
1: Oh, my God, that's a good one.
2: That's such a good movie. I'm a Southern girl, so from the South, you know, those Steel Magnolias, they will live forever no matter what. So, anyway, I just wanted to put my two cents in on your tribute to her, and she was a great, great person, so...
1: Sarah, let me ask you a question. If you had to bet $100, do you think this alien over here, Tig, my coworker, has seen the movie Steel Magnolias?
2: I guarantee you he has not.
0: I haven't.
2: But he needs to.
1: Dude.
2: Because there's a line in the movie that Dolly Parton says, and it says, well, I'm going to paint my front door red and change my name to Elizabeth Arden. And it has always been something that has, you know, stuck with me. So she was a great, great woman. So,
1: secondly,
2: anyway,
1: if the Tin Man over here did see Steel Magnolias, do you think he would shed a little tear?
2: Yes, I think he would. I think it would bring him to a little bit of tears.
1: I don't know.
2: Julia Roberts helps, you know, that situation out in the movie. But you know what? That's just kind of my two cents on her. When I heard yesterday, I was cleaning teeth in Claremore, and I was what? Like, oh my gosh. I was like, there's no way. There's no way. She's a legend. And so, anyway, but I love that movie, and I think Tig should definitely watch it.
0: I am emotional.
1: Yeah. You hear him? He's like the Tin Man. He's like a robot. He's like, I am emotional.
0: Moisture. Eyes.
1: So you're crying. You've got a patient in the chair. You're cleaning their teeth. And then you start to cry. You probably really made the patient uncomfortable.
2: No, I did not. She was like, oh my gosh, what? And actually, I was cleaning a patient's teeth that could not see. And so she was like, what happened? And so I told her, and she was like, oh my gosh. So I think she might have shed a tear too. So,
0: yeah, I think it's going to be one of those days we're going to remember where we were when we heard, right? And you'll always have that memory there.
2: That exactly is right.
0: Well, Sarah, 9 to 5, do you want to introduce it here? Would you like to do that?
2: Yeah, let's do it. Let's hear 9 to 5 because that's how I work every day. Let's go.
0: All right, take it away. Introduce us, Sarah.
2: We're going to hear Dolly Parton 9 to 5 right now.

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1: North winds today and not so hot temperatures. I mean, still hot. It's August after all, but we'll climb to 90 by lunchtime and highs near 94. Partly cloudy, maximum heat index to about 100. Keeping an eye on storm chances for the second half of the day, mainly southeast of the metro. And a few of those storms could be strong to severe. 70s tomorrow morning, mid-90s tomorrow afternoon. From the Bob Mills Weather Center, I'm News on 6 Meteorologist Station 8.
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4: 129th lane restrictions are causing some delays, and get ready, you're going to slow down northbound on 75 starting at 121st into the road work at 96th in Jinx. I'm Randy Fuller with Oklahoma's own traffic.
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0: I saw the family of Dolly Parton had asked, instead of sending flowers and all that kind of stuff, she wanted to have people give to her imagination the library. Man, I got those books for my son for free forever. And they stayed with his, like, if he was zero, he kind of got books that were good for zero-year-olds. And then the next year, they'd up it. So they, like, specialized. They didn't just send the book to everybody, like, the same book and stuff. The Imagination Library there, any donations. And, man, you know, they're over there going, like, man, we're about to be able to send out a lot of books. And you didn't pay for it. They paid for the postage and everything. You just got it at your house. It was crazy.
1: I'm super impressed that the books, the level of reading kind of grew with the child. You know, it's one thing, hey, here's a free book, but then they also made sure that each year the book, you know, was catered for the child. That's going that extra mile.
0: I was going to run down some things she did that we might not know about. In her hometown, she saw the graduation rate was 35%. She says, listen, anybody who graduates, I'm going to give you $500 at the end. Graduation rates went from 35% down to, excuse me, dropout rates, 35 down to 6%. Folks that were affected by a wildfire in her area she grew up, $1,000 for 6 months to help them get back on their feet. You remember that? I mean, what a life there. She basically
1: just
0: gave back.
1: That was her own money.
0: That was her own money.
1: A brilliant, brilliant.
0: It wasn't sponsored by Pepsi.
1: A brilliant businesswoman, too. Do you know when they asked her to be in the movie 9 to 5, and she goes, yeah, I'll be in that movie. You got to let me record the theme song. Another point, did you know that Elvis Presley wanted Dolly Parton's I Will Always Love You? He wanted to cover that song, and what do you think she said?
0: Of course.
1: Here is her decision on whether or not to give up 50% of the song when Elvis wanted the song.
2: Elvis' manager wanted to have the publishing on that song, and I wouldn't allow it because it was my most important copyright. It broke my heart because Elvis didn't get to sing it, but I had to hold on to it. Elvis loved the song. In fact, Priscilla had told me that when she and Elvis were leaving the courthouse after they divorced, he was singing that to her walking out. So she said he did love it.
1: Yeah, and so he was wanting to buy 50% of the song, and she was like, no way, can't do it, got to hold on to it. And of course, it went on to be what's bigger than a hit? Like a smash with Whitney Houston?
0: It did.
1: And the movie The Bodyguard?
0: We all know that one. And we're about to get to the bullfight, Daniel, but on our way there, you want to hear some more Dolly Parton?
1: Yeah, we've been playing some of her biggest hits. This one maybe, you know, I think Jolene was probably the biggest. 9 to 5 was second. I would say this would be the third biggest hit she had with Kenny Rogers. Islands in the Stream.
0: This is 98.5

0: Dolly Parton with Kenny Rogers. What's Kenny Rogers most famous for?
1: Which song?
0: Yeah.
1: Probably like the Gambler. If I had to guess, probably the Gambler.
0: And his chicken.
1: Yeah, that he did.
0: Kenny Rogers restaurant. There's Dolly Parton, Islands in the Stream. And now time for the bullfight.
1: That's right. We have another bull live event. This time we're doing it over at Kane's Ballroom. Just around the corner from the radio station, if you defeat your opponent today, you'll win 4 tickets to our Bull Live event with Zach John King, Kane's Ballroom, September 16th, 918-879-9898. Tig, let's just take a couple of callers now, and we'll play. We won't even do another song. We got to keep things moving.
0: Okay.
1: So we can get back to our Dolly Parton tribute, 918-879-9898. Again, this for Zach John King live.
0: Okay, so here we go. Hey, good morning, Tig and Daniel. Who is this? Flawless.
1: I love how you have a talent at picking a caller, Tig. Always
0: so
1: a caller that
0: it.
1: Either A, doesn't speak, B, they're talking on a CB, or...
0: Tig and Daniel, who's this?
2: This is Kat.
0: Hey, Kat, how are you this morning? You're going to play the bullfight. Hang tight for me, all right?
2: Thank you.
0: All right. Good morning, Tig and Daniel. Who's this?
3: This is Ashley.
0: Ashley, you're going to play the bullfight. Hang on. And here we go, Daniel. Two contestants are now on the line.
1: Kat on line one, Ashley on line two. Kat, what is your favorite Dolly Parton song?
2: The one you just played. And I Will Always Love You. All her songs are my favorite.
1: There you go. What about you, Ashley?
4: I'd have to say 9 to 5. I grew up watching the movie with my grandma.
1: Yeah, have you seen that movie, Tig?
0: I have seen that movie. Yeah, it was written by comedians and stuff, and she acted in it because she thought that was pretty much what she could do at that time because it reminded her of herself, sort of.
1: Gotcha. All right, guys, enough tomfoolery. We're playing now. Tig, please, I couldn't help but notice this is two ladies.
5: Yes, it's ladies' night, and I feel it right. Oh, yes, it's ladies' night. Oh, what a night.
1: Oh, what a night to see Zach John King at Kane's Ballroom with a 98.5 The Bull live event. Kat, I know you've been to a Bull live event. Ashley, have you been to one yet?
3: Several.
1: You've been to several.
0: Okay.
1: Well, fair enough. All right, guys. Well, I don't have to explain to you. The artist comes in. They sing. You get to talk to them, ask them questions if you'd like. You get free food, free drinks. What would you guys rate a Bull Live event on a scale of 1 to 10?
3: 11.
4: I'd say 10 out of 10.
1: Okay. Who gave it the 11?
2: Kat.
1: Kat's probably going to win then. All right, up first, here we go. These are all D answers in honor of Dolly Parton. All the answers to these begin with the letter D. If you need Tig's help, you'll say, Tig, I need your help. You made a vow. Kat, this is a Beavers construction project.
2: Damn.
1: That is correct. Tig, are we allowed to say damn according to the FCC?
0: No.
1: Oh, no. Ashley, Looney Tunes duck.
3: Daffy
1: is correct. Kat, the hardest natural material.
2: Diamond
1: is correct. Ashley, this is a place where you would practice karate.
3: A dojo?
1: Dojo is correct. Did you know that one, Tig?
0: She, yeah, whoa, I don't buddy. Think so. She got it before I was going to get it.
1: Up next, Kat, Samson's betrayer.
2: The devil.
1: Tig, did you know that one?
0: Is it Daniel?
1: No, Delilah. Up next, Ashley. Pickle flavoring herb.
3: Dill
1: is correct.
3: Dill
1: is correct. Tig, are we allowed to say dill on the air?
0: You cannot say deal. Dill.
1: Up next, Kat. Olympic event to determine world's greatest athlete.
2: Decathlon.
1: Decathlon is correct. Ashley. Forgetful fish in Finding Nemo.
3: Dory.
1: Dory is correct. Cat. City with an elevation of 5,280 feet.
2: Descent.
0: Descent.
1: Looking for Denver.
2: Oh.
1: Why didn't you call? Why didn't you use your lifeline?
2: I mean, because I didn't think. I don't know.
0: She thought she thinks I'm dumb.
1: Hold on. What were you saying, Kat?
2: No, I forgot I had the lifeline.
1: Yeah, you got your phone a chin there. Tyke very insulted by that this morning.
2: Sorry,
1: Ashley,
0: buddy. My chin is quivering in anger.
1: Please don't say quiver again. Up next. Ashley, dull child with a conical hat.
4: Can you say that again?
1: Dull child with a conical hat. Am I saying that word right, Ty?
4: Tag?
1: C-O-N-I-C-A-L.
0: Conical hat. So cone-shaped hat?
1: Yes, dull child with a cone-shaped hat. She has called on you for your lifeline. She says, Tyke, Tyke, I need your help. You made a vow.
0: Is it a proper name, or can I ask that?
4: Is it a dunce?
1: It is a dunce. You never heard of a dunce hat, Tyke?
0: Yeah, I have.
1: All right. And with that, at the end, Ashley has 5. Kat has 3. Ashley has defeated Kat in the 98-5 the bull fight. She's gotten every single one right. You know what that means, Ashley? I must now get down on one knee and ask for your hand in marriage.
4: I will have to politely decline.
1: Thank you. Tyke, you don't have to fire the buzzer off so quickly.
0: Wait,
1: she did
0: hold
1: decline
0: on.
1: Politely.
0: Dana, please. Why did you decline?
4: Did you say why did I decline?
0: Yeah.
4: I don't think Tyke wants, or Daniel wants to be in a relationship, so.
0: Wait, she's trying to voice this on you. There's something she doesn't like about you.
1: She politely declined. Why is that not enough for you?
0: I don't know.
1: Get out of this lady's business, buddy. Ashley, the second question, do you hold on to these tickets? Or are you going to give them to Kat? Kat, why should Ashley give you the tickets this morning?
2: Girl, if you can't go, I'd go in your place. But if you can go, I hope you totally enjoy them.
1: Ashley, the decision is yours. What will you decide?
4: Well, can I give her 2 tickets and keep 2 tickets?
1: That's your business.
4: That's what I'd like to do.
1: All right. Kat, do you accept that?
2: Yeah, Ashley, you're the girl. Thank you.
1: Well, there you go. Look at that, Tyke. Dolly's spirit lives on today, a spirit of giving. Wouldn't you say, Tyke?
0: Got Dolly, got these two ladies.
1: Yeah. All right. Well, congratulations, you two. Team up and give me 3 numbers and an animal.
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7: North winds today and not so hot temperatures. I mean, still hot. It's August after all, but we'll climb to 90 by lunchtime and highs near 94. Partly cloudy, maximum heat index to about 100. Keeping an eye on storm chances for the second half of the day, mainly southeast of the metro. And a few of those storms could be strong to severe. 70s tomorrow morning, mid-90s tomorrow afternoon. From the Bob Mills Weather Center, I'm News on 6 Meteorologist Station 8.
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1: Lane restrictions are causing some delays, and get ready. You're going to slow down northbound on 75, starting at 121st into the road work at 96th in Jinx. I'm Randy Fuller with Oklahoma's own traffic.
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5: 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And you mentioned you wanted to hear a song.
6: No, so it wasn't me. Rebecca Green texts on the text line. She'd like to hear Here You Come Again.
5: By Dolly Parton. Mm-hmm. A number one song in 1977. It's about, you were born about 1977, weren't you, Daniel?
6: Not about it. Yes, in 1977.
5: Here it is on The Bull.

0: It's Dolly Parton, the 1977 number one hit. Oh, what a businesswoman she was, too. When I saw this interview where she was talking about Dollywood, and people said, well, that'll never work. You're going to waste all your money doing all that, building a theme park. Come on, that's crazy. You don't want to do it, Dolly. And she said, no, I think I want to do it. And they said, no, we're experts. We understand what's going on here. And this thing, you'll build it, and then people will come for like a little while, and then it'll just go to nothing, and you'll waste your money. And she said, well, I decided to do it anyway. And then when it worked, I went and fired all those people.
1: Oh, my.
0: Yeah.
1: Wait, you got to be a real dummy to get fired by Dolly Parton. She's such a wholesome and great person.
0: Surprised she didn't get promotions.
1: Yeah.
0: And she's like, yeah.
1: Well, that's the kind of team you want. It's a team that believes in you. You don't want people like naysaying. Should you take caller number one here to see if they have a tribute for Dolly?
0: Let's see what's happening. Good morning. This is Tig and Daniel.
2: Hey, how's it going?
0: What's up, man? What's on your mind?
2: Oh, you know, I was just sitting here thinking about Dolly Parton and some of my favorite songs by her.
0: Yeah, what'd you like?
2: She sings a duet with Porter Wagoner called The Last Thing on My Mind. And I think that might be the best duet in country music. Dolly Parton's definitely my guilty pleasure.
0: We found out the song.
1: Well, why would it be your guilty pleasure? I mean, she's universally loved.
2: I mean, some people make fun of you for it. I love Dolly Parton. I don't care who knows it, but it's my guilty pleasure.
1: Now, what do you do for a living?
2: Drive dump truck.
1: Okay, well, you're in the car by you're in the dump truck by yourself, right?
2: Oh, yeah.
1: Well, listen, whatever you want, brother.
2: Oh, that's right.
1: Take that shirt off, get out at the job site, and tell them you love Dolly Parton. If they have anything to say about it, you punch them right in the face.
2: That's right.
1: Take that work blouse
0: Wait,
1: off,
0: Dolly
1: buddy.
0: Wouldn't approve of him punching people. And we found out.
2: She's a little feisty.
0: That song, I Will Always Love You, was written with Porter Wagoner in mind, right, when she decided to break up the business relationship.
2: Right.
0: Yep.
1: And the song is...
2: She sang it to him on his deathbed.
1: I'd heard she said it. Well, she sang it to him when she was, like, leaving the television show.
2: She did that, and then they ended up reconnecting afterwards, and she sung it to him on his deathbed, too.
1: Oh, wow. Well, Tig, we have The Last Thing on My Mind, if you'd like to hear it.
0: Let's do it.
1: Would you like to introduce the song?
2: Sure.
1: Go ahead.
2: This is The Last Thing on My Mind by Porter and Dolly on 98.5
0: The Bull. We got close.
1: Yeah.
0: It was almost perfect.
1: Yeah, watch out now.

0: It's 98.5 The Bull. Tig and Daniel. There's Dolly.
1: Porter Wagoner, Dolly Parton, the last thing on my mind. If there's two things that Tig loves, the first thing is phone time, and the second would be Dolly Parton. So, Tig, there's another thing that I know you love. It's news bloopers. Would you like to hear a brand new one now?
0: I would love. That's my favorite, man. Like, when I'm watching the news, and they go to, like, the weather guy or something, and it's supposed to have a picture of the map, but it's a panda or something. You know, something's gone wrong. That's the best.
1: Well, this time it's a meteorologist named Patrick in Maine. The guy, I mean, he lost his mind. You know how you get tickled or whatever, and you just cannot recover? This guy's trying to do the weather, and something distracted him off the screen. And, buddy, he could not hold it together at all.
2: Sorry, we're having a little bit of a scene off screen. And resulting in the chance for a few bands of storms in some spots. We got to finish up this weather right now. I've never had this happen before. Oh, jeez. All right, let me get it together real quick. Josh, please take it.
3: What happened to professionalism, Patrick? Thanks, buddy.
1: I mean, he wasn't even close to recovering from that.
0: Well, what was happening off screen?
1: You know, I think if you work in a newsroom like they do upstairs at NewsZone 6, you're working with these people all the time. You're probably become pretty good friends. And you know how it is with you and your buddies. If somebody has to get up in front of the classroom or get up in a meeting,
0: yeah,
1: and you just get tickled and somebody sees it, they're kind of making you laugh. I think he must have seen some type of distraction, but there was no even close to coming back from that. Thank God it wasn't during a very serious story. It was only during the weather.
0: Yeah, I mean, you can't do that when it's something about Iran, but if you're doing like a nice weather forecast, maybe you can get... Daniel, for whatever reason, people... I've had a couple buddies say, hey, can you marry us? Like, I was the officiant, I guess. And Daniel's like, listen, I'm going to go sit in the audience and I'm going to make goofy faces or something while you're trying to get up there and marry these people. And I said, dude, you can't do that. It's not my day. It's not your day. The bride will hate you forever.
1: No.
0: Get up there and you make wacky faces while I'm up there.
1: Do you think that I would have to make wacky faces looking at you to make you laugh? Just looking at you would be enough. And I didn't do it out of respect for the people. But no, they wouldn't have hated me. They would have hated phone time over there.
0: I know, but I would have turned you in. I say Daniel was staring at me.
1: Well, of course, that's what you do at a wedding when you're looking at the officiant.
0: And we would go out and karaoke. And I'm not a very good karaoke person, but... I'd get up on stage and I'd sing a song, and Daniel...
1: I'll play the clip of the song and I'll...
0: Okay. He would do this stupid thing and it'd make me laugh and I couldn't karaoke anymore.
1: Let me find the song. Go ahead.
0: You're on stage, you're already kind of nervous, you know? And then somebody... You have just enough nerve to get up there and then somebody takes you all off kilter.
1: Who wrote that song? It was it's called I Love by Tom T. Hall, right?
0: Oh, yeah, Tom T. Hall. I love that old country song.
1: All right, so I'm going to play you the song here, and I'm going to try to... It's only a two-minute song, so you'll...
0: This is me karaoke.
1: So Tig will be karaoke, and this is exactly what I'll do. I'll be sitting in the audience. This is a two-part thing that I do here, Tig.
0: I hate this. So I'm already nervous. It took me a lot of courage to get on stage and sing.
1: I forgot that
0: and
1: I used to do this to you.
0: Just tortures
1: watch.
0: Me.
1: Here's what I do. This Tom T. Hall is performing the song, but just imagine Tig is at a smoky old honky-tonk, and he's the one singing the song.
4: I love little baby ducks, old pickup trucks, slow-moving trains, and rain.
1: Yeah!
4: I love little country streams, sleep without dreams, Sunday school in May.

0: pictures of my friends, birds of the world, and squirrels.
1: Yeah! Hang on, Evan. It's kind of the part that really messes you up.
0: Coffee in a cup, little fuzzy pups, old TV shows, and snow.

0: kisses from a child.
1: What?
0: Tomatoes on the vine. And onions.
2: So
1: and
2: then I lose it.
1: Yeah, you can never recover.
2: I love. Winners when they cry. What is that line again? What is it? When they cry.
0: Music when it's good. Honest open smiles. Kisses from a child.
1: Huh? Tomatoes on the
2: vine. So obviously I'm rattled and I can't continue the song. It's a disaster. The karaoke DJ's all irritated. I got to give him the microphone back. It's a disaster.
1: Yeah.
2: And then I could go on and on and on about what Daniel does to me. His pleasure in life is seeing me panic, struggle. I don't know what that relationship means about us.
1: I think the worst thing that ever happened was back a long time ago, before the Marvel movies came out, there was something going on in the comic books called the Marvel Civil War. And I took Tiger to this comic shop probably about the year 2003, before these movies were all unheard of, but it was just something going on in the comic books. I took Tiger to the comic shop, and there was a guy in there, and that was his thing. This kind of older guy. He really looked like Beethoven if you kind of look at it. And I go, Ty, go up and ask that guy about the Marvel Civil War. Ty goes up, asks the guy, and then the guy starts going, buddy. And then he was so passionate about what was going on in this comic book, Ty then starts to laugh in his face.
2: Well, I don't even know about Marvel. And the guy's like, and then there was the Lord, didn't even mean to. I felt so terrible, but I mean, it was just a natural human reaction.
1: This wasn't no secret or a super crowded shop. Yeah. It was me, the guy, and Tig. So the three of us, and then Tig is just laughing in his face.
2: And the poor guy stops talking because he realized. But Daniel set me up for that. Hey, Tig and Daniel, who's this?
3: This is Everett Bill.
2: What's on your mind?
3: I have a song request, Dolly Barnes.
1: All right, what would you like to hear?
3: Well, it's Dolly Parton.
2: And then the other guy, and like I'm realizing this guy loves these comic books a lot. And I started laughing. And I didn't.
3: And Zach Williams, There Was Jesus.
2: To find that one.
1: Go ahead, kill some time, Tiger.
2: She sang 3,000 songs, by the way.
1: Just
2: I wrote 3,000 songs.
1: Here. And why do you love this song?
3: It just kind of hits home for me.
1: And why does it hit home for you?
3: Because it's my faith, and sometimes when things are hard, it just reminds you Jesus is always there.
1: All right. Well, yeah, we'll play it for you. You want to introduce it?
2: Or you can, Daniel. Or he can.
1: No, go ahead, buddy. Go ahead and introduce it here. What I'm going to do is I'm going to start the song, and then you kind of talk over the beginning of it and kind of like introduce it, and then just end it with saying, on 98.5 The Bull. You ready to go here?
3: Yes, sir.
1: All right, here we go. Take it away.
3: This is There Was Jesus by Zach Williams and Dolly Parton on 98.5.

0: There you go. That song from 5 years ago still had a great set of pipes.
1: She sure did. How about that? By request, by the way, I have some songs over here, but I'm glad we got that request because that was not on my list over here. So,
0: yeah, we've been taking a couple of songs, calls today, and texts. So if there's something you'd like to hear, 918-879-9898, or if you want to text a little thing there, we'll do that for you as well. You're going to have to make me go into a Honda endorsement now. Hard to seg into.
1: Yeah.
0: I believe Dolly would have loved the great deals that you can get at Don Carlton Honda.
1: Good job.
0: Sammy is just like Donnie. Like, everybody loves him. You know, yeah. When I was looking around for my new vehicle, I was in a car accident, so I was like, man, you know, safety is very important to me. So I said, I want something a little bit bigger than what I had. So I go over to Don Carlton Honda. He shows me all the different Hondas, and we settled on the Honda Passport Trail Sport. Tig, I love this thing because it's going to snow. You know, that's hard to think about right now, but we get a little snow every now and again, right?
1: Yeah, we do.
0: And what's your biggest fear driving to work when there's any amount of snow on the ground?
1: I get sick to my stomach. I can't sleep. And I go, I'm going to have to drive in ice. It makes me very upset. And Dana won't come pick me up in his brand new Honda, by the way, even though we live next door to each other practically.
0: You know what? In honor of Dolly Parton, I will now start being selfless
1: be
0: and
1: like
0: pick
1: Dolly.
0: You up. Yes, if you agree
1: right.
0: Not to talk.
1: Yeah. I agree.
0: In the car.
1: I totally agree. If
0: you have to sit the very, very back.
1: You don't talk in the Don Carlton Honda either.
0: Fair enough.
1: It will be good.
0: Sammy gave me a very good deal on it. I love Hondas, Tig. The very first car I had was a Honda. The last car I had was a Honda. And the next car I get will be a Honda. You should see what they have going on at Don Carlton Honda. Great deals right now. Go see Sammy. He'll hook you up. 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
3: North winds today and not so hot temperatures. I mean, still hot. It's August after all, but we'll climb to 90 by lunchtime and highs near 94. Partly cloudy, maximum heat index to about 100. Keeping an eye on storm chances for the second half of the day, mainly southeast of the metro. And a few of those storms could be strong to severe. 70s tomorrow morning, mid 90s tomorrow afternoon. From the Bob Mills Weather Center, I'm News on 6 Meteorologist Station 8.
4: 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The Washington Post.
0: Hey, what's up? It's Daniel from Tig and Daniel. Believe it or not, August is here, and it's kind of like the unofficial start to organized chaos. School's back, sports are starting back, schedules are packed, and if your current car is showing its age, hey, this might be the perfect excuse to make an upgrade like I did. 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
1: 9 after 81st extends to the BA. It's also 15 minutes of slow delays northbound on Memorial from Bixby to 111th. I'm Randy Fuller with Oklahoma's own traffic.
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0: The A5, the Bull, Tig, and Daniel. Daniel loves, we're going to go upstairs, News on 6 a little bit later today, do some television. He likes it because you get to wear makeup, Daniel. Finally, it's finally an excuse.
1: Yeah, Daniel like says, we have to make something on television, and I leave wearing makeup, then have to go to Home Depot, and I realize I'm like the only dude in Home Depot with makeup on.
0: Right.

0: 98.5 The Bull. Earlier this morning, I don't know if you heard Daniel's touching tribute to Dolly Parton, but he gave a tribute to her on air and was about 80% wrong about everything he said about Dolly Parton. And I said, what are you talking about? Because I had mentioned that Dolly Parton, when she graduated high school, she had goals in mind. She moved to Nashville the day after she graduated high school. The next day, she goes to wash her clothes in Nashville at a laundromat. There's a dude there. That turns out to be the guy she marries and stays married to for 6 decades. And Daniel's like, oh, that's not true. She got married. She's been divorced. All this. I said, Dolly Parton hasn't been divorced.
1: Well, I was under the impression she had been married to Porter Wagoner, which, you know, this is before my time, by the way, when all this was going on.
0: Right, but you should research.
1: You should research.
0: You know, like, you weren't born.
1: You weren't born.
0: During the Second World War, but you can learn about it, right?
1: Mm-hmm.
0: Okay, and then he goes, and by the way, the song I Will Always Love You was written for Porter Wagoner. Well, actually, somebody clarified that for us because we were in the middle of all this. This was earlier.
2: I was just calling about Dolly Parton.
0: Well, tell what you got on your mind. What you got on your mind?
2: Well, I just wanted to say Porter Wagoner and Dolly were business partners, and he did not want to let her go. So she wrote the song as a separation, like a parting, kind of like a parting gift to him.
0: Like, he was crushing on her, but she was already married, and so she wrote that song. Man, that's tough on him, man. It's one thing to go through a breakup than to have one of the most famous women in the world sing all about it to you.
2: Well, I don't know if it was about feelings, probably some, but it was a lot about money.
0: Oh, did they get...
2: She had made him a lot of money.
0: Oh, okay. So he wanted to continue to be rich, and she said, I got other things I'd like to do.
2: Possibly.
0: Okay.
1: I think it was because she felt bad about leaving the business show. And the business, yeah, and all that. And so that's, she wrote that for him as a thank you, right?
2: Yes.
0: I see. Okay. Well, Daniel, did you hear Daniel just totally destroy his tribute to Dolly Parton when he got everything about her life wrong? And now you've helped clarify this.
2: Yes, exactly.
0: And say shame on Daniel.
1: First of all, who is Cole Porter? Who am I thinking about? Is that a jazz guy or like a baseball guy?
2: I have no idea.
0: Nobody knows what you're talking about. Just let me do the show today, okay?
1: Oh, my word.
0: You just go home.
1: Yeah, she's right, though, Tyke. It wasn't a romantic breakup song. It was more about
0: the business
1: how they're not going to be performing on the Porter Wagoner show anymore.
0: Can you even introduce the song, Daniel, without messing it up?
1: I certainly can. It's I Will Always Love You, Dolly Parton.
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1: North winds today and not so hot temperatures. I mean, still hot. It's August after all, but we'll climb to 90 by lunchtime and highs near 94. Partly cloudy, maximum heat index to about 100. Keeping an eye on storm chances for the second half of the day, mainly southeast of the metro. And a few of those storms could be strong to severe. 70s tomorrow morning, mid-90s tomorrow afternoon. From the Bob Mills Weather Center, I'm News on 6 meteorologist Station 8.
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10: Prepared to wait about 18 minutes through some heavy delays due to an accident at the BA. Also, northbound on 75 continues to be stop and go into the road work at 96. I'm Randy Fuller with Oklahoma Zone Traffic.
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Full Tig and Dano, high in the low 90s today, and it looks pretty much the same throughout the foreseeable forecast. Pretty much that lane. But it is cooling down a little bit. Some relief for us. You got Tig and Dano. 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

0: No, I'm actually not.
1: You were sitting there a second ago, and you see our boss, DC, come walking by. He looked like he was wanting to come in the room. Then he saw that the light was on, and you go, go grab DC, see what he wants. Do you think I'm like that guy Benson from back in the old sitcom?
0: Where?
1: The butler or whatever?
0: Yeah. I don't believe you are my...
1: Do I like Mr. Belvedere? Don't answer
0: No, that. You're not on my payroll or anything to
1: so
0: do my bidding.
1: Why wouldn't you rise up on those hind legs and walk out there and see what he wanted?
0: Because
1: why would you send me like I'm going to walk out of there and do it?
0: Would you get the pilot to go up and go worry about the bathroom and the airplane overflowing? No, you get somebody else to do that.
1: So you feel like in this show that you're the pilot
0: of course
1: I
0: am.
1: I'm the attendant.
0: I'm touching the levers over here. I'm playing the Dolly Parton songs today. You're over there. On AOL Instant Messenger.
1: Talking about some go get this, go get that. Are you crazy?
0: Go get, hey, I'll tell you where you're going to be.
1: Why don't you rise, take that hand of yours. I know that whenever you do this thing where you kind of like wave them on in here, that the bottom of your arm shakes and quivers with age and, and
0: that,
1: flappiness. But just
0: body
1: do that
0: shaming, but okay.
1: Just do that. Talking about go get him.
0: You think you can walk all the way to Kane's Ballroom for a Bull Live event?
1: I know that I can.
0: I can.
1: The question is...
0: No more body shaming.
1: Can you get that scooter of yours to drive over there and attend?
0: Free tickets to see this guy, Zach John King, tomorrow at 7:40 with our Bull Live on 98.5 The Bull.

0: 98.5 The Bull, you've got Tig and Daniel. We're all thinking about Dolly Parton. I think it's going to be one of those things that, where were you when you heard kind of thing. And I remember the death of other celebrities and stuff. And I, even though she was 80, we were all kind of surprised by it, right? Mm-hmm. Like, no, that can't be true. But she was at Vanderbilt Hospital, and she was with family, we understand, and she wants, instead of flowers and stuff, because could you imagine how many bouquets would, that'd be like a disaster, right?
1: The whole lawn of that hospital be filled with flowers.
0: Yeah, so they just want you to donate to her. My son benefited from it. She sends out free books, her organization called Imagination Library, to kids, because her dad was illiterate, and it hit home to her. She said the guy was still smart, man. He did everything and made a bunch of money and stuff like that. Raised how many kids? 12 kids, one set of twins.
1: I think she was one of 12, if I'm not mistaken. Yeah. Of course, I've been mistaken a lot this morning.
0: And we'll have some more Dolly Parton throughout the show this morning as we celebrate an amazing life at 80 years old. It's 98.5.

0: only been going about Dolly Parton this morning about her generosity, how great of a person was as she was, and that is absolutely correct. But we mustn't also forget she is a very brilliant businesswoman.
1: She was. Dollywood, she said, I want to do that. And her smart people around her said, that ain't going to work. And then it worked, and she fired all those people.
0: Yeah.
1: And then she got into acting, but she was smart about that. She says, look, I'm not an actress, but I might be able to play a role that feels like it would be me as a person, right? In 9 to 5.
0: And here it kind of proves of how shrewd of a businesswoman she was when making 9 to 5.
2: I hadn't wanted to do any movies until A Right Thing come along, because I'm not an actress. I've never taken an acting lesson in my life, and you'd have to be something that was pretty much close to my personality. But Jane Fonda came up with this idea to do 9 to 5 about women in the workplace.
3: Driving home, turn on the radio, Two Doors Down is playing, and I suddenly get an image of Dolly Parton sitting at a typewriter. And I thought, that would be something to have Dolly Parton in her first movie. Dolly Parton had to be a secretary in 9 to 5.
2: When Jane came to me with it, I said, well, I will only do it if I can write the theme song. What?

0: Yeah, she was pretty good, wasn't she?
1: I don't think that was heard of back in the day.
0: Probably not, Daniel.
1: You know, like she's allowed to, you know, be in this, or they got her to get in this movie, and she goes, "Yeah, I'll do it." But
0: what pressure if that song would have stunk? You know, it might have affected the movie and stuff. I mean, that's a lot of pressure to put on yourself. But would you like to hear 9 to 5?
1: Yes, and I want you to, while you're listening to this song, Tyke, how do you write a song about simply the
0: workday,
1: the doldrums of working 9 to 5 every single day for years and years? And how do you write that? Convey your point and also make it still like
0: catchy and fun to listen to. She was
1: going to
0: write a song for Daniel's called 9 to 5 Foot 3.
1: Hey.
0: And she went with this one instead. Would you like to introduce it, Daniel?
1: Yeah, it's Dolly with 9 to 5 on 98.5 The Bull.

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1: That's what I do, babe, when I get drinking.
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0: tree am I in?
1: It doesn't matter. It's 5 o'clock somewhere.
0: It's always on 5 in Margaritaville, come to think of it.
1: Yeah, I heard that.
0: You've been there, haven't you?
1: Yes, sir.
0: I've seen your boat there.

0: 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Crank it up.
1: Let's get out of here.
0: I'm gone.
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0: Daniel, we were going to do this prank this morning. we decided not to do it, so don't get mad at us. But you know how Dolly Parton, she's so famous and had so many good songs that later on people went to cover her songs. Like Whitney Houston covered I Will Always Love You, and then Miley Cyrus did Jolene. And we were going to get on. And what were we going to do, Daniel?
1: Well, we were going to warn everybody because, you know, I think people that listen all the time. We were going to say, hey, everybody, we're going to do a little bit of a prank here. Coming up after this song, we're going to start acting like we think that Dolly covered Whitney and I Will Always Love You.
0: Right.
1: And we're going to play a song. And that way the people just joining us, because people are always tuning in and out.
0: Because the people that listened to us 5 minutes ago know, oh, a prank's coming up. But the people right. who...

0: got in the car to take their kids to school don't know a prank's about to happen.
1: And then we were going to say, yes, Dolly covered Whitney, and I Will Always Love You. And then we were going to take calls, and we thought people would be furious. But we thought this is, a, you know, a little bit too soon to talk prank.
0: Right.
1: We did, though, however, convince Chris, who is the program director of K-Hits, that the Chubb Show over there was saying that Dolly had covered Whitney.
0: Right.
1: And we really had him going. And then, of course, Ty.
0: And he's like the boss of everybody over there. So he's freaking that his radio hosts are saying that Whitney Houston sang it first.
1: I said, listen, they keep saying it and they're adamant. And he was about to go in there and confront them. And then you started to laugh.
0: I started
1: really
0: laughing. Yeah. So, but this is going to be the real, real Dolly Parton and the real original version. Is that right?
1: I think Dolly Parton's voice would be unmistakable. I don't think you would ever confuse it for anybody else. Although Miley does do the song
0: She's
1: justice.
0: Not bad.
1: Dolly is Miley's godmother, too.
0: That's right.
1: Little fun fact.
0: It's the bull.

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1: Here in Oklahoma, we proudly take care of our own. And that's why community care was built differently.
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Tiger Daniel, tomorrow morning, your chance to go to the Bull Live. 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
1: He's a ranch hand in a pinch, man. 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Now he's a double wide on the county line.

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0: Tig and Daniel.
1: I think sometimes parents are excited to do things with kids only because they secretly want to do it themselves, and I think that's exactly what's happening with you and your little son. It's his birthday coming up this weekend, and you said on Friday he's going to have a sleepover and one of his buddies coming to stay, and that you're going to have one of those drones, one of those Manna drones, drop something off at your house.
0: Yeah, because I haven't used the drone yet in Tulsa, but your first one, you get a surprise. And they'll just drop it off to you.
1: If that's still going on, that ship might have sailed.
0: Okay.
1: You keep saying it's for your little son, Mac, but I know that you're the one that wants to secretly see that drone.
0: It looks cool when it comes down. You remember that movie Independence Day when it hovered over the city? Like, that's kind of what it felt like when I saw that drone.
1: It was not a drone. That was a UFO that
0: that's what it looks like to me.
1: Destroyed the city. That UFO in Independence Day was humongous.
0: Right. Well, this UFO, the drone, it drops surprises and doesn't blow up the world.
1: But this is an IO. It's identified. It's not unidentified. It's not scary. But are you really the one that secretly wants to see the drone?
0: Oh, I also want to. A lot of things you do in life with your kids, it's like because you kind of want to.
1: Yeah.
0: You know what I'm saying?
1: 100% because like, use them too to go do things
0: brunch
1: that I kind of want to do.
0: Sounds delicious. Let's go.
1: I'd be using that dude all the time. I'd be like, yeah, I got to get a kid's meal for my little son.

0: tribute to Dolly Parton all this morning. Such a beloved, universally loved celebrity.
1: Yes, she is.
0: I don't know anybody that was like, man, like, so much, don't care for her.
1: Yeah, so much so that her family said, please don't send flowers. Because, I mean, the chaos that would ensue. Now, the florists, they may not like Dolly today.
0: Yeah, the florists were like,
1: that might be the only group of people. And they might still be like, I understand.
0: They said, donate to that Imagination Library.
1: That's right.
0: Which Tig has reaped the benefits from. Your son's gotten books?
1: Yes, we learned to read together. No, what she does is she sends out books to kids for free. It arrives at your mailbox, and they even take into account your kid's age. So if they're zero, it's simple books, and then one, and then they get more advanced as you grow up.
0: Yeah. Although I was, like, really sad to hear about this, I was more almost kind of, like, celebrating the fact that we even got to have such a wonderful celebrity, especially this day and age. Celebrity's a little, almost a cuss word, you know?
1: Married to the same guy 60 years.
0: Generous, kind.
1: Never had her own kids, but she treated everybody like she wanted to take care of them, right?
0: No controversy.
1: Mm-hmm.
0: So I think we were all lucky to have her. So I thought, why don't we play her favorite song that she wrote?
1: Okay, this was Dolly Parton. She didn't choose Jolene at the top of the list, nor 9 to 5. This is Dolly Parton's favorite song.
0: Yeah, and it's Coat of Many Colors. 98.5 The Bull.

0: That was her favorite song, Dolly Parton's favorite song of Dolly Parton.
1: That is correct.
0: It wasn't Jolene. It wasn't 9 to 5. That was the one.
1: It's the one that meant a lot to her. From the text line, this is unrelated to Dolly today, but Angela writes, good morning. This is Angela from Country Cottage Restaurant in Locust Grove. One of our longtime customers is a World War II vet. He'll be turning 100 on September 9th, and they wanted to give him a shout-out. His name is Dougie. He still drives, Tig. He still mows the lawn. He's an avid fan of the local archery team and believes he never missed a competition held at home. He's one of a kind and deserves all the recognition he can get. Thank you. So happy birthday to Dougie coming up on September 9th. Still cutting his own grass.
0: Wow.
1: Like, if you ride by and see a guy's 99 cutting his grass.
0: Daniel doesn't even cut his own grass.
1: I don't even cut my grass.
0: You got a guy.
1: You got to stop and cut Dougie's grass, am I right?
0: Good going, Dougie. This is 98.5 The Bull, Tig and Daniel.
1: Tig, it's game time again. Collinsville's champion Gavin Rose is going to try to reclaim his championship belt Friday, August 28th, 6 p.m. at the Gridiron Sports Bar inside River Spirit Casino Resort for the Gavin Rose Bowl.
0: This year, Gavin goes head-to-head with TU football linebacker C.J. Turner in EA Sports College Football 27 on the PlayStation 5. Played on one of the biggest screens you have ever seen.
1: So come cheer him on and see who takes home the Gavin Rose Bowl belt. All ages are welcome. That's Friday, August 28th at 6 p.m. at the Gridiron Sports Bar inside River Spirit Casino Resort.
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1: 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It's Daniel from Tig and Daniel. Believe it or not, August is here, and it's kind of like the unofficial start to organized chaos. School's back, sports are starting back, schedules are packed, and if your current car is showing its age, hey, this might be the perfect excuse to make an upgrade like I did. 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

0: Looking at things we may not know about Dolly Parton in her hometown, she was really big on giving back to her hometown. She obviously felt that influenced her life a lot. She found out the high school graduation rate was dropping in her high school and the area there. And the dropout rate was 35%, she found out. That's over one out of three people. Boom, just that ain't going to do it. She said, listen, here's the deal, kids. I'll give you $500 if you graduate. Dropout rate went from 35% to 6%. Just stuff like that. You didn't even know about it.
1: Anybody can talk about a problem, but she kind of did something about it.
0: That's true. A lot of us go, but she actually...

0: back.
1: 98.5 The Bull. Earlier this morning, I don't know if you heard Daniel's touching tribute to Dolly Parton, but he gave a tribute to her on air and was about 80% wrong about everything he said about Dolly Parton. And I said, what are you talking about? Because I had mentioned that Dolly Parton, when she graduated high school, she had goals in mind. She moved to Nashville the day after she graduated high school. The next day, she goes to wash her clothes in Nashville at a laundromat. There's a dude there. That turns out to be the guy she marries and stays married to for 6 decades. And Daniel's like, oh, that's not true. She got married. She's been divorced, all this. I said, Dolly Parton hasn't been divorced.
2: Well, I was under the impression. And I was under the impression she had been married to Porter Wagoner, which, you know, this is before my time, by the way, when all this was going on.
1: Right, but you should research.
2: You should research.
1: You know, like, you weren't born.
2: You weren't born.
1: During the Second World War, but you can learn about it, right?
2: Mm-hmm.
1: Okay. And then he goes, and by the way, the song I Will Always Love You was written for Porter Wagoner. Well, actually, somebody clarified that for us because we were in the middle of all this. This was earlier.
3: I was just calling about Dolly Parton.
1: Well, tell what you got on your mind. What you got on your mind?
3: Well, I just wanted to say Porter Wagoner and Dolly were business partners, and he did not want to let her go. So she wrote the song as a separation, like a parting, kind of like a parting gift to him.
1: Like, he was crushing on her, but she was already married, and so she wrote that song. Man, that's tough on him, man. It's one thing to go through a breakup than to have one of the most famous women in the world sing all about it to you.
3: Well, I don't know if it was about feelings, probably some, but it was a lot about money.
1: Oh, did they get...
3: She had made him a lot of money.
1: Oh, okay, so he wanted to continue to be rich, and she said, I got other things I'd like to do.
3: Possibly.
1: Okay.
2: I think it was because she felt bad about leaving
1: the union, the business
2: the show
1: union.
2: And the business, yeah, and all that. And so that's, she wrote that for him as a thank you, right?
3: Yes.
1: I see. Okay, well, Daniel, did you hear Daniel just totally destroy his tribute to Dolly Parton when he got everything about her life wrong? And now you've helped clarify this.
3: Yes, exactly.
1: And say shame on Daniel.
2: First of all, who is Cole Porter? Who am I thinking about? Is that a jazz guy or like a baseball guy?
3: I have no idea.
1: Nobody knows what you're talking about. Just let me do the show today, okay?
2: Oh, my
1: word.
2: You
1: just go home.
2: Yeah, she's right, though, Tyke. It wasn't a romance. Well, they were not going to be performing on the Porter Wagoner show anymore.
1: Can you even introduce the song, Daniel, without messing it up?
2: I certainly can. It's I Will Always Love You, Dolly Parton.

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0: Daniel. Well, a bittersweet day because we lost Dolly Parton yesterday. Bitter because we're going to miss Dolly Parton being around. But sweet because what a wonderful life and story and inspiration. And not only that, not just an inspiration, she quietly gave behind the scenes a lot of times. I bet there, I looked up all these interesting things she did, like when wildfires broke out, if your home was destroyed, she'd give you $1,000 for 6 months and stuff like that.
1: Yeah, this ain't the government now. This is her reaching in her pockets.
0: This ain't like tax refund from the Treasury. This is Dolly Parton. And I'm looking at, look at this list I wrote here, Daniel. That's six items. Pretty interesting. I bet for every one of these, there's 20 behind it that we don't know about.
1: I bet you're right.
0: You know what I'm saying? And that's the way she wanted it, I'm sure. You guys have a great day, but certainly we'll remember where we got the news when we heard that Dolly Parton had passed. It's Tiger Daniel, and this is 98.5 The Bull. See you tomorrow morning.

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98.5 The Bull. Be up with Tig and Daniel tomorrow morning. They've got your invites to our next Bull Live. This one's with Zach John King. He's opening for Thomas Rhett next month. It's going to be a good one. Invitation only. Tomorrow morning on the 740 Bullfight, here's Riley Green.

this number, 918-879-9898. 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

0: Jelly Roll and Shaboozy, that's Amen on 98.5 The Bull. And of course, you know, we sadly lost Dolly Parton yesterday, and all the tributes are coming out from all the country music stars, celebrities. I mean, just everybody loved Dolly Parton. But you knew Jelly Roll would have some awesome things to say.
1: I do want to mention the big story on everyone's heart and mind. We lost a legend today, the great Dolly Parton. She was such an inspiration to so many, myself included. We're both from Tennessee, and she meant a lot to my family, y'all. We used to sit around the kitchen table and listen to her music together as a family. I'll never forget it. I learned so much from Dolly over the years about songwriting, how to handle this crazy business, and how to support your community. So I want to send my love to East Tennessee and Sevier County right now and representing her. We love you, Dolly, and we miss you. She was infinitely talented. She was relentlessly funny and adored by all. She might be the last American that everyone liked. We will miss her dearly. Rest in peace, Dolly. We will always love you.
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Don't forget, we now have a text line. 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

0: Kenny Chesney, there's Carry On, 98.5 The Bull. I'm Dina. Hey, we have a fun event coming up Friday night. It is what it would be our third annual Gavin Rose Bowl at the Gridiron at River Spirit Casino Resort. It's this Friday night, 6 to 8. Gavin's going to take on TU linebacker CJ Turner in EA Sports College Football 27. So if you've been to any of these before, the first one, he played Tige and beat him terribly. I don't think Tige even scored. Then he played Coach Lamb last year. Coach Lamb won. So this year, taking on TU linebacker CJ Turner. It's going to be a really good time. So hope you come out and see us. Find out there's actually a championship belt for this. Seriously, there really is. This Friday night, 6 to 8 at the Gridiron at River Spirit Casino Resort.
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98.5 The Bull Co. Wetzel. Don't forget, he's going to be here with Corey Kent in October. I'm excited about that one. October, exciting month. Ella Langley also here. Big month for big shows. And speaking of shows, I've got tickets for you to see Thomas Rhett next month at the BOK Center in the 1 o'clock hour. Bet you think I'm sitting at home. No. Bet you think.

0: There's Shane Prophet, Long Live Country on 98.5 The Bull. I'm Dina. Hey, be up with Tig and Daniel all week, the 740 Bullfight. It's a good one. You don't get tickets, but you get invites to our next Bull Live with Tig and Daniel. This one featuring Zach John King. He's opening for Thomas Rhett next month at the BOK Center. So if you've not been to one of our Bull Lives, we usually have people up here at the station. This one's actually going to be at the Canes. It's going to be a lot of fun. It's an acoustic performance, Q&A. You get photos afterward. We have food and drink, all hosted by Tig and Daniel. So listen to win your invites all week on the 740 Bullfight.
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98.5 The Bull. Don't forget, if you miss Tyga Daniel today or any day, they do have a podcast. It's pretty much just a replay of their show. So you never have to miss them. 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

0: There's Luke Bryan, Drink a Beer, 98.5 The Bull. Well, lots of country music stars, celebrities, everybody is talking about what Dolly meant to them. And Luke Bryan had some really, really nice things to say about Dolly.
1: Hey, guys. Luke Bryan here. Just wanted to speak about the passing of icon Dolly Parton. So much of my childhood, she was in it, from movies to music. Her light, being a strong Tennessee woman, was something that always inspired me. Songwriting ability, charisma, wittiness, and the ability to make fun of herself, and the ability to inspire the world is what I think about when I think of Dolly. When you live your life and people can recognize you by one name, Dolly, I think that says it all.
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98.5 The Bull. Don't forget Thomas Rhett's going to be at the BOK Center next month. I believe that show's the 19th, a Saturday. Got your tickets next hour, so keep listening to win them. Here's Blake Shelton on The Bull.

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My neighbors called the police for playing 98.5 The Bull too loud. So, the police arrested the neighbors. Bet they didn't see that coming. 98.5 The Bull.

98.5 The Bull. Another one of those precious days when it's not going to be 100 degrees. Thankful for all of them when it's not 100. I think we're back into the hundreds maybe Monday or Tuesday. Let's enjoy it while we can, though. Here's Stella Lefty Boston on The Bull.

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0: There's Lainey Wilson's new one, Phone Keys Wallet, on 98.5 The Bull. I'm Dina. Thanks for spending your workday with us. Hey, if you get a minute today, or just make a minute to make an extra, maybe $100, $100 gift card up for grabs. If you make yourself one of our music influencers, rate our music. 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So we got to play the right stuff. We need to know these things. And you can win a $100 gift card. You can do that on the Bull app. Won't take you long.
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0: not sure if that's my favorite John Party song, but it might be. It comes close if it's not. Love that song, Heartache Medication on the Bull. John Party, one of many artists coming out today with their tribute to Dolly Parton.
1: Hey, what's up, everybody? It's John Party here, and I just want to give a big shout out to Dolly Parton. Not only a great country music artist, a great songwriter. I never got to meet her, but she was always really good to me. She sent me things on my birthday, and I had a good friend that was, her mom worked with Dolly, and we just kind of had that relationship. And I never forget when she sent me the Playboy cover picture of her in her little bunny ear suit and signed to John from Dolly, and was like, wow. And then she did a video for me, and she sent children's book to my girls, and she was just a sweetheart, even from afar. So this one hurts today. That's all I know. She was very nice to me without even knowing me, and that says a lot. And she was so funny, and I always looked up to her. Damn, she wrote some songs. I Will Always Love You, Jolene. I mean, 9 to 5, what an artist. And it's a sad day. The day that Dolly died, I will always remember that. And rest in peace. We love you. Amen.
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23: We've all heard the saying, everything old is new again, and that happens all the time, and here we go again. If you're in your 40s and you still have some clothes from high school, like, tucked away in the back of the closet, you might want to keep your eyes on them if you got teenagers, because they're coming for them.
24: Really?
23: Apparently, the early 2000s fashion is cool again now.
24: Every 20 years.
23: It's, doesn't it? It just seems like...
24: Right.
25: Cyclical.
24: In the 70s, people were hot with the 50s, yeah. Right? And same every 20 years, people
23: I blame
24: back.
23: Greece for that.
24: Right.
23: Yeah, but no, you're absolutely right. That's what happens. And it wasn't that far back where people were like, oh, the 80s are coming back.
24: Yep.
23: And all of the children of the 80s were like, woohoo, pairs two pants. Yeah. And it didn't get that far, sad to say.
25: We had a segment on the show. We were doing Top Gun, and they wanted me to dress up like Tom Cruise. I wound up looking like Tom Skerritt. But anyway, but I had this leather jacket, and I put this leather jacket on, and I go, this, and I had that thing in high school. I go, this thing is older than everyone in this room. And then, and then they're like, oh, it's a really cool jacket, though.
23: So, oh, yeah. Yeah, somebody
25: what comes around will go around. Yeah, I left it up there.
23: Apparently, all this got started last summer, and people, like a lot of internet influencers, are latching on to it using these Y2K style hashtags and Y2K fashion hashtags and stuff like bright colors, wild t-shirts, low-rise jeans, Ed Hardy. Remember the Ed Hardy shirts?
25: Ed
23: The Ed Hardy stuff's coming back. Tiny little purses and velour tracksuits with Juicy written across the butt.
24: Those are coming back.
23: Yeah, apparently that's
24: the Juicy stuff.
23: Thing. Yeah, they say it's because a lot of people that are in their teens right now feel like the pandemic robbed them a part of their childhood, and clothes back then were all about being fun and youthful, so they're all about, you know what, we're going to be fun and youthful. Mm-hmm. So they're robbing their parents and hitting the Goodwill store looking for the 2000s. I just have one question. Listen, this is fine by me. I don't care.
24: Okay.
23: I think it's great. But if we're going to bring back Juicy sweats...
24: Yeah.
23: I think it's only fair that we also get to unpack the cargo shorts in the attic.
24: Amen, yes, brother.
23: I mean, don't you think?
25: I mean,
23: it is time for the cargo shorts to come back, dang it.
25: They make sense, folks. They make sense. We can keep things in there.
23: I know women don't like them, but that's not the point. We can carry everything we need and half of your stuff in one pair of shorts.
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0: Ty, it's game time again. 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
1: This year, Gavin goes head-to-head with TU football linebacker C.J. 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
0: So come cheer him on and see who takes home the Gavin Rose Bowl belt. 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
1: You know, I ran across this last week and I almost brought it to the show and I thought, it's not really worth talking about, but it just won't go away.
2: Yeah.
1: And so I was looking at it again and I got to tell you, I call bull butter on this. It's another one of those research studies that they did. And here's what they found out. This was what everybody was talking about last week. They discovered that in Sweden, that if your family is about to sit down to dinner.
2: Yeah.
1: And one of the little neighbor kids comes over to play with your kid.
2: Uh-huh.
1: You don't feed that kid.
2: Oh, gets nothing, huh?
1: They're not.
2: Oh, wow.
1: He just got to sit there and wait for you to eat.
2: You sit over here because we're going to eat.
1: Or go watch TV or something. We get done eating, really? Then y'all can go play. Because they say that it's a tradition there to not feed other people's children because then they go home and they don't eat their dinner. And so it's sort of a, looking out for the other family.
2: And you know what other kids are allowed to eat and not allowed to eat. Right. You don't know what it
1: exactly
2: could be. Right.
1: So they did a survey behind this and they asked a bunch of people in different countries, what would you do if an unexpected guest showed up around dinner time? Mm-hmm. Now, these are the answers from America. This is why I decided to talk about it today, and this is what I call bull butter on.
2: What?
1: 72% of Americans say that we would fix that person a plate.
2: I would.
1: If somebody did an unannounced drop by around a meal, we're going to feed you.
2: Mm-hmm.
1: 18% said, nope, nah.
2: Wow.
1: I cook for my family, and that's who I'm feeding. And 10% said, I don't know.
2: Oh, the not sure people.
1: The wishy-washy
2: people. Come on, not sure people.
1: It's a yes or no question.
2: Yeah, it's not life or death.
1: I don't know if I would or not. They say that people in the Midwest are the ones that are most likely to feed you if you show up unannounced at a mealtime, and the people in the Northeast are the least likely to feed you. Now, I believe that.
2: The Northeast one?
1: Yes.
2: Yeah.
1: Because the people, and listen, I know we have lots of folks got family and whatnot in the Northeast that listen to this show, but the fact is the people, your family members, well, they're kind of D-backs. I mean, people in the Northeast are hard to get along with sometimes.
3: This is true.
1: Now, they come down south for a month or two, and they straighten right out.
2: Yeah.
3: You're going to eat something fried when you come down south.
2: Sure you are.
1: So,
3: and if you're Midwest, you're going to eat corn.
1: Right.
3: Some kind of corn.
1: And what do you see wrong with what I just told you about the Midwest and the Northeast? What's missing right there?
2: The South.
1: Dang straight.
2: Right.
1: Because, listen, if you come to my house right now, because I am Southern born and bred.
2: Right.
1: You're eating.
2: Sure you are.
1: You ain't leaving my house hungry.
2: This has actually happened to me multiple times at the Broadway house. Hey, T, we're having whatever for dinner, for dessert, whatever. Do you want some? No, I'm fine. I don't think I want some. I get a plate anyway.
1: A plate showing up.
2: I get a plate. Why you ask me.
1: You're going to have the option of not eating it.
2: Yeah.
1: Because, listen, my Granny Broadway would come back from the dead and beat me half to death if I didn't feed my guests when they showed up. I don't care if you called or not.
3: Gained 32 pounds living with Broadway. In 6 months. I ate so much.
1: We like to eat.
2: Yeah.
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2: A hot and muggy Wednesday. A sky has become partly cloudy this afternoon. A light north breeze. A high around 97, but a heat index closer to 105 in the Tulsa Metro. A few showers or storms possible, mostly in southeastern Oklahoma, where one or two strong to severe storms could occur. A low of 72 with a high around 94 on Thursday. For the Bob Mills Weather Center, I'm News on 6 meteorologist Stephen Nairns.
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1: What do you mean you didn't get a yearbook your freshman year of high school?
2: Well, we moved. And I missed the first quarter. And so we didn't get there until like November. And people had already ordered the yearbooks at the beginning of the year.
3: Okay.
2: So at the end of the year, when they're passing out these yearbooks, I didn't know that. And so everybody's getting their yearbooks. And I'm like, well, how do you get a yearbook? They said, well, you should have ordered one back in October or September. Oh. And I wasn't there.
1: The school didn't order spares?
2: I didn't get one.
1: Oh, wow.
2: Yeah.
1: Well, that's a shame.
2: Uh-huh.
1: So nobody autographed your freshman book?
2: No, nobody's going to say, you know, see you next year.
4: Stay cool, man. Hey, look, I'm the first one to sign your crack. Remember that?
1: Oh, yeah. Right.
4: And you'd write
1: somebody's
4: it right in the middle.
1: Got to sign your crack. here's the thing. We're talking about yearbooks because, and I want to make sure that I point this out. If you've spent any time at all with this show, you know that warm and fuzzy is not really what we do.
2: Mm-hmm.
1: Not really our thing. However, occasionally, a story happens that will restore your faith in humanity. And a lot of people are down on kids a lot and teenagers and, you know, like to say, you know, that we've lost a whole generation and all they do is play their screens and nobody does anything good in the world. And you're wrong about that.
2: I
1: can prove it. Westminster, Colorado is where this happened. There was a boy who was a sixth grader. And he got his yearbook for the sixth grade. And apparently this poor kid had been dealing with bullies all year long. And he didn't have a lot of friends. He was one of those, you know, he's one of those kids that just didn't quite fit in anywhere. And so no one signed his book. He had like two kids and two teachers signed his yearbook. And that was it. And he went home and his mom said, let me see your book. And he didn't really make a big deal out of it, but his mom was flipping through and she's like, wait a dang minute. How come nobody signed your book? And then she saw where he had actually written a note to himself in his yearbook that said, I hope you make some more friends.
4: Which is sad, isn't it?
1: So she posted this on a Facebook group for parents in the school and said, I just want you guys to see this. And, you know, I don't know if your kids are involved in the bullying or not, but this is pitiful that this is happening to my son. Well, some of those parents had kids that were in high school.
2: Mm-hmm.
1: And apparently one of them told somebody and that one told somebody else and they told somebody else. And the next thing you know, there's a group of high school students show up in this young man's classroom and they go straight to his desk and they say, hey, let me see your yearbook. And they all started signing it.
3: Ah, cool.
1: And when it was over, it was just slam full of signatures. And one kid wrote, hey, his name's Brody. He wrote, hey, Brody, I don't know you, but I think you're super cool. And I want to be your senior friend.
2: Hey.
1: And gave it back. Cool. And so they got over 100 signatures. They also got, he got phone numbers so he could call them and they would take him and do stuff with him over the summer.
2: Mm-hmm.
1: And they brought him a gift bag.
2: Hey, he got some swag out of the deal.
1: Yeah. See, there's hope for the world. It's all good. There's still some kids. I mean, listen, kids can be jacklegs. I mean, it just happens sometimes. And they'll grow out of it eventually. Well, most of them will grow out of it eventually. But there's a whole bunch of better kids out there, too.
2: That's not a bad story, but that's what we're calling warm and fuzzy on the show now.
1: I think so.
2: It's more like lukewarm with bristles, isn't it? I mean,
5: come on, T-Wall.
2: I'm still mad I didn't get my freshman yearbook.
1: Everything got to come back around to T-Wall. Okay, all right. Now I get
4: Let's
1: it.
4: Sign his yearbook,
1: yeah,
4: Broadway.
1: Give me a piece of paper.
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Cadillac, horns on the hood. 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Girls smile when we roll by. They hop in the back and we cruise to the riverside.

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1: Don't worry about us. We're just chasing hot air balloons.
2: Tread above the tracks.
3: Oh, why is it so close to the train? It's going down.
4: Uh-oh.
3: Oh, my God, I told you!
5: Now, that is a mess happening right there. That's the voice of Christina Donna Maria, which is a really cool name, and her son. It's from a video they took on their phone when they were just out in Wisconsin driving around. They saw a hot air balloon, and they were kind of following it around to see where it was going to go. And then things went off the rails completely. The balloon was trying to land. I don't know what happened, but something went wrong, and the balloon just started dropping, not really fast. It was still, you know, at a decent rate of speed.
6: Yeah.
5: But it was right over a set of railroad tracks.
6: Oh, boy.
5: And in one of the weirdest accidents I've ever heard of, the train came along and hit the hot air balloon.
6: Whoa.
5: And there was a lady named Aaliyah Underwood who was on the other side of the intersection of the train tracks, and she saw it happen, too. Here's how she described it.
7: At first, I saw the train, and then I saw the hot air balloon be sucked down by the wind of the train. And then when it popped back up, I saw the basket was gone. I saw things dangling, and I'm like, they fell out of the basket.
5: So the balloon is hovering at just the right spot, so when the train comes under it, and obviously a train moving along at a pretty good clip, it creates suction.
6: Sure.
5: So it pulls the balloon down and then smashes into the top of the train. And the three people that were in the basket all got chunked out of the basket when they got hit by the train.
6: So they're okay?
5: Well, that's the good news. They were all three. They had to spend the night in the hospital. Obviously, they were injured.
6: Right.
5: But they all three got released, and they say they're probably going to be fine. Everything's going to be good. And all I can think is when the headline reads, train hits hot air balloon, one of y'all ain't doing it right.
6: Yeah.
5: I don't know who it is, but somebody messed up big on this one.
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2: Our resident sports expert on the team is none other than T-Wall, the keeper T-Wall of all trivial knowledge, but he's really, really good at sports. Tell me what you know about MLB star Don Mattingly.
3: Don Mattingly was spent his most of his time with the New York Yankees.
2: Yeah.
3: Won a World Series with them.
2: Okay.
3: I think his number's retired by the New York Yankees.
2: He's a big deal.
3: Yeah, I think he played like 14 years with them. He coached for a while after that for the Dodgers for about 5 years.
4: Doesn't he have a nickname? Is he the guy that has it?
2: No, you're thinking about Dandy Don Meredith.
4: That's who I'm thinking about.
2: Right.
4: My bad.
2: Well, the reason I bring up Don Mattingly is not because he did something, but because his offspring, his boy, has done something stupid.
3: Oh, here we go.
2: Yeah. And here's the thing, though. Even if this kid's dad was not super famous baseball player, Don Mattingly, we'd still be talking about it. Because this is a special kind of stupid right here. This is good stuff. Now, we all know, and we tell you all the time, drinking and driving's a bad idea. Mm-mm. You shouldn't do it. It's terrible.
3: Right.
2: And just drinking, even if you're not driving, drinking can impair your judgment.
3: Right.
2: And drinking a lot can impair your judgment a lot. Mm-hmm. Right. So that's what Jordan Mattingly was doing. He was drinking a lot.
3: Don Mattingly's son.
2: Yeah. He was also driving, which is bad.
3: There you go.
2: In Evansville, Indiana. And the police department there in Evansville started getting 911 calls from drivers going, "Yo, man, there's a dude out here. He is all over the road."
3: Right.
2: And then like several people called, and then one called and said, "Hey, there's a guy out here. He's driving. He's clearly drunk. He just hit the median in the middle of the road and blew a tire out. And then just kept on going. And by the way, his car is smoking.
3: Yeah.
2: And also that wheel that blew out, the whole wheel fell off the car and he kept driving.
3: One of those guys.
2: Yeah.
3: Yeah.
2: But this is what I love about this. He was trying to think it through.
3: Yeah.
2: He's like, "What am I going to do? I've wrecked my car.
3: I got to get out of here.
2: You know what? My credit's pretty good. I bet I can trade this thing in." So he drove straight to a car dealership, got out, and was like, "Yo, what's it going to take to get me out of this car today?" They said he was about to fall down. He's staggering all over the place. So they called 911. The cops show up, and that's when they checked his ID and found out it was Jordan Mattingly, and they did a little breathalyzer on him, and it came back 3.5 times the legal limit.
3: Woo!
2: 3.5. I don't know how he was standing. I don't know how he was conscious at that point.
3: Right.
2: His blood alcohol content was 0.291. And T, here's something for your trivia bank in your mind. 291, coincidentally, is his dad's batting average in the 1993 season.
3: Hey,
2: that's a true fact.
3: There we go. I love that. Yeah.
2: So turns out they're not going to take the trade.
3: Right.
2: He's not going to be getting any new wheels today.
3: Yeah.
2: So
3: I bet he was mad. "You told me you were going to check with your manager, and you wouldn't call the police on me."
2: Push it in, pull it in, drive it in drunk.
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2: It has been another hot day across the area. We do have a severe thunderstorm watch east of Tulsa around the Tahlequah area and then extending back down toward Fort Smith. If you're headed that direction, some large hail and mainly strong damaging winds. We do have some thunderstorms ongoing right now across that area. Temperatures tonight will be a little bit cooler, down around 73, and then still hot, 95 expected Thursday and Friday, and then for the weekend near 100 both Saturday and Sunday as we continue to have that heat wave with little chance of rain. For News on 6, I'm meteorologist Travis Meyer.
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1: I thought this was both devious and genius at the same time. If you ever wondered how to get inside somebody's head to live rent-free for a little while, okay. There's a psychologist, or at least he says he's a psychologist. He's a TikTok psychologist, so take that for what it's worth. But he has been posting hacks, psychology hacks, to help you get inside other people's heads.
2: I like it.
1: And I do too, because some of them are funny. And because you think about it, and I guarantee you, if you try some of these, they're going to work. He claims they'll work on anybody. But you can try them out and just see what you think for yourself. I just picked out three that I thought we would share today and see what you think about. Like, here's the first one. If someone's beating you at a game, he used the example ping pong.
2: Okay.
1: But say you're playing ping pong, tennis, pickleball, it doesn't matter, whatever. You're playing a game and they are absolutely mopping the floor with you. At some point in the game, go, hey, man, you're really good at this. Tell me about your technique so I can get better. And it will make them start thinking about what they're doing, and they will screw it up every time.
2: I totally agree with that. I was talking to a buddy of mine just about a week ago, and I said, man, when you go golfing, have you ever been golfing, and you play like the first three or four holes, and you are just knocking it out, and then you start thinking about what you're doing right? And once you start thinking about, you're why dead. Am I doing so well today, your game just goes right into crapper. I mean, listen,
1: if you don't learn anything at all from the Top Gun Maverick movie, learn this. If you think, you die.
2: Okay.
1: Because that's what happens every time.
3: That's why I only get through about 2 hours of this show. Hey, if you want to take somebody, or if you actually want a person to take you something that you actually said seriously, you just tell them that your mom or dad told you about it. Basically, what he says is that people instinctively trust parental advice more than just random advice.
1: Makes sense.
2: Yeah, that does.
3: Totally, completely.
1: I mean,
3: it makes sense.
1: I mean, if I come to you and go, hey, man, did you hear the sky's blue? My buddy told me.
2: Right.
1: You'd be like, and your buddy is a butthead.
2: Right.
1: But if I said, and my dad told me yesterday that the sky is blue, you'd
2: right.
1: be like, your dad?
2: Yeah.
1: Well, if your dad said it, that makes
2: it's
1: perfect
2: gotta be
1: sense,
2: right.
1: right?
2: And he heard it from my mom.
1: Yeah.
2: So,
3: exactly.
2: It's gotta be right. If somebody has given you an excuse about something, you know, they're trying to talk their way out of something, just don't say anything. Nothing. Just let them keep talking.
3: Yeah.
2: Let them keep talking, and they don't know when to stop, and they'll talk themselves right into a corner.
1: Yeah.
3: Ask any cop.
1: They always try to fluff up the lie.
2: Yeah.
1: Now, listen, I know these are true. I happen to know these are all true because my dad told me.
2: Oh, did he now? Okay.
3: Yeah, I told you.
1: Yeah. Straight from my dad. Yeah.
2: Okay, they got to be true.
1: Looked over his can of Miller Lite and said, son, let me tell you about life. That's how it worked.
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1: If any of this sounds familiar, it's because you're listening to the best of Broadway and Friends. And if you've never heard it before, well, nothing I just said matters.
2: Time for us to head down to the Sunshine State and see what's going on. Is it the heat, the humidity, the meth? We have no idea. But something is driving these people crazy. Sing along if you

0: Broadway.
1: Down to Okeechobee. Okeechobee County.
0: I love that word.
2: The big hole right there. That's Lake Okeechobee.
1: Uh-huh. Here's what happened at Okeechobee. I'm going to say that word a lot because it's fun to say. The Okeechobee County Sheriff's Office served a probable cause warrant on a house. And here's what they found inside. Whole bunch of drugs, narcotics, paraphernalia, and that kind of thing. Mm-hmm. And they promptly began arresting everybody in the house. Now, one of the five people that they arrested was a guy named Richard Anthony Bunnell.
0: Oh.
1: And Richard was charged with possession of ammunition by a convicted felon and several other charges. Yeah. And then he was taken away to jail in his cow suit and his pink hat.
0: He's wearing a cow suit?
1: A cow onesie.
0: A cow onesie.
1: Mm-hmm. And a pink hat.
0: Mm.
1: I'll leave that out.
0: Yeah.
1: Sheriff's office said in a Facebook post, if you want to deal drugs in Okeechobee County, you might want to consider moving.
0: Oh, they were waiting for this one.
1: Said that Bunnell looked utterly confused.
0: Of course
1: when he was
0: put
1: in handcuffs.
0: Yeah, right.
1: Yeah. He was wearing a cow suit, you understand.
0: A cow onesie.
1: While he was in the drug house.
0: Yeah.
1: In a pink hat.
0: Yep.
1: In Okeechobee. Now, on behalf of Richard Bunnell's new cellmate, one Roscoe Diesel Johnson.
2: Oh, yeah. Get out of here.
1: Who, as far as we know, is the first convict in the history of the penal system to ever say, look at the udders on that one, in a non-derogatory manner.
0: Just a matter of fact.
1: It was simply an observation.
0: Yes, it's all
1: was. That's all it was. And we once again ask the burning question.
3: What's up, Florida? What's up? What's up, Florida? What's up, Florida? Jump on it. Jump on it. Jump on it.
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1: 98.5 Bullseye Traffic from the Mullen Plumbing Traffic Center.
2: Southbound on 169, have some moderate traffic volume now in between 244 and the BA. Stop and go conditions already forming now. Southbound 75 into the major road work at 96th and Jinx. I'm Randy Fuller with Oklahoma's own traffic.
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0: you're hanging with Broadway and Friends. And we can apologize now, or we can wait until we're done later. It's up to you. This is 98.5 The Bull.
1: Let me make sure I got this straight, Pancake. You're saying there's absolutely nothing different about this burger.
2: Well,
1: it's the same burger that they always had with one slight modification.
2: That's the slight modification.
1: And, okay, well, here's the thing. I think we have to file this. We haven't had one of these in a minute. But I think we have to file this in the category of you might think you want to, but you can't. And,
2: exactly.
1: And that is what has happened to the Burger King Corporation, not here in America, but in Austria. I don't know why they didn't do it everywhere.
3: In Austria?
1: Yeah, in Austria.
2: Yeah.
1: The people that are running the Burger Kings in Austria said, hey, y'all, it's Pride Month for the whole month of June. We should probably do something to let the people know that we're participating and support Pride Month.
3: So put a sign up.
1: Let's have a meeting.
3: Yeah.
1: Let's figure it out.
3: Okay,
1: what are we
3: going
1: to do?
2: All right.
1: I like your idea.
3: Yeah.
1: Let's put a sign up.
3: Right.
1: That says let's
3: put a rainbow.
2: On the wrappers when we wrap around the ham.
1: See, there you
2: like
1: go.
2: Right? Yeah.
1: I mean, if you want to go the extra mile, maybe make the buns rainbow colored with some food color.
3: They could do that.
1: You know,
3: yeah.
1: Whatever you're going to eat, whatever, you know. But don't do this.
3: What they do?
1: I don't know who jumped up in the meeting and said, I got it. And then everyone else went, yes, that's the greatest idea I've ever heard.
3: Right.
1: But somebody decided it was a good idea for them to start selling what they dubbed the Pride Whopper.
3: Okay.
1: Which quickly, in the public eye, became known as the Gay Whopper.
2: The Gay Whopper.
1: That's what they're calling it now, the Gay Whopper.
3: Right.
1: And they thought this was a good idea.
3: Is that what they say in Austria?
1: Now, here's the thing. It's just a Whopper, right?
3: I mean, sure.
2: Plain and simple Whopper.
1: Except for that little tweak that we mentioned a moment ago. And this is what got them in trouble.
3: Right.
1: Because, and we have to be careful about this because you're going to have to paint some pictures in your own mind here to understand where we're going with this. But here's the tweak.
3: Okay.
1: The Whopper, the Gay Whopper,
3: right,
1: comes with two what they describe as equal buns.
3: What do you mean?
1: Well, that means you order it with either two top buns or two bottom buns.
3: Oh, no.
1: And you have to specify your preference.
2: Which one's the top and which
3: two
2: one's
3: bottoms
2: the bottom.
3: Or two tops.
1: Yeah. And,
3: not
1: and,
3: one of each, so.
1: And you know, and that's third date information. You can't ask somebody that at the cash register.
3: Right.
1: That's not cool at all.
3: Yeah.
1: So
2: they didn't think.
1: I know. I don't, and it's not going well. We'll just say that it's not going, they're getting some backlash, as you might expect. And
3: then to follow up, why do you want two tops?
1: Why do you want two bottoms? This is why.
3: It just starts a whole thing there.
2: Going to a circuit party or something.
1: Just a bad idea. You should have just put something up on the marquee outside that said, exactly. Happy Pride Month.
3: Right.
1: And moved on with your life, and everything would have been fine. But no, you had to go and make the Gay Whopper.
3: Yeah. Right.
1: And I think the reason maybe they didn't do it here in America is because when we think Gay Whopper, we think Jussie Smollett and telling that story.
3: Yeah, right.
1: That was the biggest Gay Whopper I ever saw.
3: That was a Whopper, all right.
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2: It has been another hot day across the area. We do have a severe thunderstorm watch east of Tulsa around the Tahlequah area and then extending back down toward Fort Smith. If you're headed that direction, some large hail and mainly strong damaging winds. We do have some thunderstorms ongoing right now across that area. Temperatures tonight will be a little bit cooler, down around 73, and then still hot, 95 expected Thursday and Friday, and then for the weekend near 100 both Saturday and Sunday as we continue to have that heat wave with little chance of rain. For News on 6, I'm meteorologist Travis Meyer.
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1: 98.5 Bullseye Traffic from the Mullen Plumbing Traffic Center.
2: Eastbound on I-44, you're going to slow down a little bit after 193rd into Catoosa. Southbound on 75, stop and go into 96. Have some moderate traffic volume southbound 169 from Route 66, 11th Street into the BA. I'm Randy Fuller with Oklahoma's Own Traffic.
3: Hey, it's Chris Young.
4: Hey, I'm Brantley Gilbert.
5: 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This is Jason Aldean.

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1: We're Broadway and Friends, and this is 98.5 The Bull.
2: Which one of you idiots brought this story to the table?
3: I found it.
2: Oh, this is you?
3: This is me.
2: This had pancake written all over
3: it. Yeah, so you'll see why.
2: How am I supposed to tell this without getting us in trouble? Y'all are bound and determined
3: pronouns
2: to get us in the HR office before this week is done. All right, here's the deal. I'm gonna do what I can as carefully as possible. Right. Help me if you can. I don't know how we're going to get through this. Police in Los Angeles are looking for a guy who walked into let's call it a toy store for grown-ups.
4: Oh, I know what you're talking about.
3: Yeah, okay.
2: It was called Cupid's Closet.
4: Oh,
2: that helps you out anyway.
4: Yeah, that's a good name for a toy store.
2: Sure, grown-up toy store and whatnot. He goes into Cupid's Closet, he pulls out a gun, told the cashier to empty the register. Isn't that a weird place to rob?
4: Yeah, it is.
2: I mean,
4: right. Just, are people paying cash in there?
2: I don't know. Well, I bet they are.
4: Oh, yeah, you're right. Yeah, I don't want this
2: now
4: on
2: that
4: my...
2: I think about it, it's probably an all-cash business.
4: I don't want this on my statement, right?
2: There's a lot less explaining to do when you pay cash.
4: Right.
2: Yeah. Well, he told the lady, give me all the cash, but he left with no cash.
4: What?
2: Because when he pointed the gun at her, she froze. Like, she panicked. And she didn't know what to do. She's like, I can't move. And she didn't do anything. And then this guy, clearly one of our ADHD brothers, something shiny caught his attention off to the left. Right. And he was like, oh, look, a rabbit. And he walks over there. That's probably a bad choice of words. Thanks. But he went over and, I meant a squirrel. Squirrel's what I meant.
4: What you mean. Yeah.
2: Damn you, pancake. So he goes over to the thing and he picks up whatever it was that he saw. And he looks at the lady and he said, you know what? I'll just take this instead.
4: Oh, dang.
2: And out the door he went.
4: Wow.
2: Now, that happened in April. The police still haven't found him. I can't believe I said that.
4: Yeah.
2: So I am so sorry before you start emailing. So they released the security footage hoping somebody out there can identify him.
4: Yeah.
2: Probably going to be a little difficult to figure out who he is. The thing was only worth $64. So, I mean, I don't know. You just kind of got to let that one go at that point, don't you?
4: Yeah.
2: Although he did pull a gun on somebody, I guess you probably need to address
4: that. Sure. Yeah, that's
2: probably
4: a problem,
2: something needs to be talked to about. Buzz on the street is that he left town.
4: Oh, was that right?
2: I'll put that out there.
3: The buzz on that. Very nice. Okay. All right. That's enough.
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2: Things you didn't think about while the pandemic was going on.
3: Yep.
2: Nobody thought about the poor children of the world.
3: Oh, the children.
2: Had to shut down their lemonade stands.
3: Oh, yeah.
2: Every summer they go out right. And they make a few bucks selling lemonade on the corner and all that. And they couldn't do it during COVID because everybody was scared half to death.
3: Right.
2: And, you know, you see a kid with a mask on and he's holding the jar of lemonade. You're like, oh, it's liquid COVID.
3: Right.
2: And so you couldn't do it. And you know what? And I don't think a single one of those kids got one of those stimulus checks because their business got shut down.
3: You're right.
2: And I don't think that's right. Should have got some money for that. I mean, you don't know. That might have been the year. You know?
3: Right.
2: And no.
4: They had to lay off all the employees.
2: Yeah, I mean, they had to lay off their cousin and send him home.
3: Right. Yeah.
2: Might have to let you go, Bob.
3: Yeah.
4: You just stay in here anyway.
2: But we're still going to go. We're still going to play Xbox on Saturday. I got to let you go, man. Right. Well, here's the good news. Lemonade stands are making a comeback.
3: Are they now?
2: And wouldn't you know it, there are a group of people out there that are freaking out about it. Because this is going to start another COVID. It's a super spreader lemonade stand. You know, don't you just want to throw
3: it's outdoors,
2: people?
3: Right?
2: Yes.
3: On a corner.
2: And at no point in time did anybody ever say, if you drink a glass of lemonade, you're going to get COVID. Mm-hmm. So calm down if you're one of those people. I looked this up. The CDC says there is zero evidence to support you catching COVID from a lemonade stand unless the kid at the stand has COVID.
3: Right.
2: And one would hope that their parents would not send them out to work on the corner if they had.
3: Right.
2: You know, I'm going to let you have a couple of days off there, Billy.
3: Now, here's the deal with those stands. I would stop at them and I would just donate some money.

0: to them, I'm not drinking that lemonade because I know they're stirring it with their hand and I know where that finger's been, right? So there's no way. There's no way.
1: I am the exact same way
2: with that. Their hand.
1: That's why I don't do potlucks. I never will do a work potluck. I want to know where the food is coming from, how it's prepared, because all I can imagine is cats walking around somebody's kitchen and nastiness everywhere. So
2: Pancake
1: I'm with you.
2: Sent
1: that.
2: Me a picture one time and said, "This is why I don't eat other people's food." And it was a picture of a lady cooking in the kitchen, and her cat was sitting on the counter, and his tail was in the bowl, and she was mixing. But here's the thing. If it makes you feel better, we've done a little research here, and we found some signs that if you go up to the lemonade stand in your neighborhood, we'll tell you how to know whether or not you need to move on to the next lemonade stand or not. If you're worried about catching COVID from the lemonade stand this year, here's some signs that you need to steer clear of the lemonade stand. For example, if two kids are running the stand and one's wearing a hazmat suit and the other's in a scuba diver outfit, you might want to pass that one by.
0: Right,
2: they're telling you something.
1: Just drop off the money. Don't drink
2: it. Yeah, just throw a dollar at them and be on your way.
1: You want to stay away from any lemonade stand where everyone at the table has runny noses. It's just disgusting first off.
0: And if the temperature of the lemonade is 98.7.
2: That's
0: a little bit warm, baby.
2: Even before the time of COVID, that was a bad deal.
0: Yeah, it was.
2: If they're also passing out with every glass of lemonade an antibody test, you might want to probably don't want to do that one either. Just keep moving.
1: You want to stay away from the lemonade stands when you can't tell if that kid has COVID or is it just hay fever.
0: Right.
1: You want to stay away from that.
0: Watch out if there's a sign that says $5 a glass or I'll sneeze on you.
2: And the ultimate way to tell that the lemonade stand in your neighborhood is one you need to pass on by. I don't know if this has anything to do with COVID or not. But if the lemonade is brown, keep walking.
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1: 98.5 Bullseye Traffic from the Mullen Plumbing Traffic Center.
2: Eastbound on the BA, looking pretty good from Harvard to Garnett, about a 15-minute trip. Things are smoothing out southbound on 169 in between I-44 and the BA, and it's currently stop and go into the road work at 96 on 75. I'm Randy Fuller with Oklahoma's Own Traffic.
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1: You're going to get me in trouble. I'm going to go ahead and throw that out. And listen, I'm going to absolve T-Wall and Pancake of any responsibility here. I found this, and I brought it to the table.
2: Okay.
1: This is all on Broadway.
2: You hear this, Linda in HR?
1: Linda, just call me, and I'll relay whatever message needs to be relayed. But I thought this would be an interesting discussion for us to have, because I don't know. I actually said this to my wife one time, not about her, but about somebody that I used to date a long time ago. Yeah. And I made the statement, if you're a guy, you're going to know exactly what I'm talking about. I said she was a stage 5 clinger.
2: Okay.
1: Everybody knows what I'm talking about if you're a dude,
2: right? Yeah, we know.
1: You know what a stage 5 clinger is? Right. Well, I found out. She was like, what? What is this?
2: Oh, she didn't know what you were talking about?
1: She had no idea what a stage 5 clinger. Oh. So I had to explain it to
2: her. Yeah, every guy knows that.
1: Well, this story that I stumbled across should help everyone understand what a stage 5 clinger is.
3: All right, I'm ready.
1: Because this is the most extreme. This may be like a stage 5.9 clinger.
2: Okay.
1: Now, she's 35 years old, okay? And now, first of all, let me tell you this. Her boyfriend is a total bag. She caught him cheating on her.
2: Okay. Yeah, it's on him.
1: Right out of the gate.
2: Yeah.
1: He's
2: I'm on her side
1: bad
2: so far.
1: Dude, yeah. And he messed up. And she kicked him out, and that's that.
2: Good for her.
1: But that's where the stage 5 clingerism comes in.
2: Because
1: what she should have done was put him on the highway.
2: Right.
1: And moved on.
2: Exactly.
1: Right? You can be sad for a minute, but just remember, he was a total bag.
2: Right.
1: And just let him go.
2: Maybe
1: right?
2: Burn a pile of his clothes or something.
1: Fine. That's whatever you need. Rip the pictures up, whatever, you know, sign him up for a bunch of stuff online that he didn't want, whatever.
2: Yeah.
1: But here what she did.
2: Okay.
1: She thought she had a tattoo on her arm with his name on it.
2: Oh, dang.
1: And she's like, well, we broke up now, so I can go and I can have it lasered off.
2: Right, right.
1: But that's going to, you know, you have to do that in stages, right?
2: Yeah,
1: it's going to take
2: a
1: long time.
2: It takes a little while.
1: That's
2: a lot of money, too.
1: It's not going to work for me. Mm-hmm. I want this guy out of my life right now.
2: Right.
1: So she just cut it off with a knife.
2: You are kidding me.
3: Oh, my God. Are you kidding me?
1: No, she cut
2: right
1: the
2: off
1: name
2: her arm.
1: Off a big chunk of her arm. She cut it off. And then...
2: Uh-huh.
1: She mailed it to him.
2: Oh, no.
1: And now we're a stage 5 clinger.
3: Now we're stage 5 clinger.
1: She didn't stop with that, though, because she didn't feel like that was good enough, so she also cut off both of her earlobes and sent them to him in the mail.
2: Oh,
3: holy
2: crap.
1: Wow. Now, again, dude's a total bag.
2: Right.
1: But that's a little extreme. Now, if she'd cut off his earlobes, I'd understood it more.
2: Yeah, right.
1: But she didn't do that. I mean, she done cut off a chunk of her arm, two earlobes and a fingertip, and put them in the mail and sent them to the dude.
2: You never know when something like this is just going to jump up on you, you know, when something bad happens. So that's why when you get a tattoo, you better think, now, where do I want to put this name?
1: Never, ever, ever put a name on your arm unless it says mom.
3: There you
1: that's
3: go.
1: It.
3: I'm agreed.
1: That's it.
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0: Tig, it's game time again. Collinsville's champion Gavin Rose is going to try to reclaim his championship belt Friday, August 28th, 6 p.m. at the Gridiron Sports Bar inside River Spirit Casino Resort for the Gavin Rose Bowl.
1: This year, Gavin goes head-to-head with TU football linebacker C.J. Turner in EA Sports College Football 27 on the PlayStation 5. Played on one of the biggest screens you have ever seen.
0: So come cheer him on and see who takes home the Gavin Rose Bowl belt. 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
3: It has been another hot day across the area. We do have a severe thunderstorm watch east of Tulsa around the Tahlequah area and then extending back down toward Fort Smith. If you're headed that direction, some large hail and mainly strong damaging winds. We do have some thunderstorms ongoing right now across that area. Temperatures tonight will be a little bit cooler, down around 73, and then still hot, 95 expected Thursday and Friday, and then for the weekend near 100 both Saturday and Sunday as we continue to have that heat wave with little chance of rain. For News on 6, I'm meteorologist Travis Meyer.
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1: 98.5 Bullseye Traffic from the Mullen Plumbing Traffic Center.
2: Eastbound VA just past Harvard. It's 13 minutes of heavy traffic leading right into an accident at Sheridan. Northbound on 169 in between 71st and 51st. Expect a slowdown there. I'm Randy Fuller with Oklahoma's own traffic.
3: Whether you're headed to the gathering place or cruising down the VA, thanks for making us part of your afternoon. 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
4: Got a question for you there, Broadway. What's with the old-timey flip phone
5: He's got a flip phone.
6: It's not a flip phone. All right.
7: It might as well be, dude.
6: An iPhone 4.
4: Flip used to own it.
6: It may just be an iPhone. I'm not sure.
4: Before they had a number on it.
6: It's like a Series 1 or something. I was trying to get this hopefully handled before you noticed, but I see you noticed, so thanks for putting me on the spot. Mm-hmm. This past weekend, my family and I went up to the lake.
4: Right.
6: We have some, you know, I've told you before, we don't have a lake house. We have the next best thing. We have friends that have a lake house.
4: That's even better.
6: Yes. And so we went to their lake house and we were hanging out. Mm-hmm. And we have these, do you know what an Eno hammock is?
4: An Eno.
6: And it's I-N-O. It's a brand of hammock that you can buy. It's a cool little hammock. It fits in a bag that's about the size of a Nerf football.
4: Yeah, okay, cool.
6: Self-contained. Yeah. You just pull up both ends of it, and it rolls out, and it has these straps, and you can hang them anywhere.
4: Oh, okay.
6: If you can find a tree limb or a post or what, you can hang them anywhere. Well, I always take one to the lake and hang it on the dock.
4: Oh, what a great place to take a nap.
6: Laying in a hammock is awesome. Mm-hmm. Laying in a hammock on a floating dock is awesome times four.
4: Yeah, it is.
7: Indeed.
6: And so I'm in the hammock, and I've got my phone, which is a mistake. Mm. And there's a little pocket on the side of the hammock that you can put your phone and stuff in. Yeah. But I'm just going to go ahead and tell you right now, it's not, it don't hold stuff real good.
7: Oh,
4: really?
7: Okay, now
6: so
7: I see now.
6: I've got the pocket, the phone's in the thing, and I get out of the hammock to go get me a bottle of water or something, and I come back over. And I don't know why, but the hammock looked to me like it had flipped upside down when I got out of it.
4: When you get out, you kind of went bloop and it flipped.
6: And then I went to flip it back over so I could get back in the hammock. And when I flipped it back over, the phone fell out of the pocket and fell right into the lake. Now, here's the great thing about this. This is the second iPhone that I have lost off this same dock in this same lake in 2 years.
4: What is up with that?
7: I have to laugh at that.
6: It's like every once in a while I have to go sacrifice an iPhone to the gods of the lake
4: or something.
6: And so it went in the water. Mm-hmm. Well, my son-in-law was there and my son, and they were swimming at the time. Oh. And I was like, hey, get over here. Right here, straight down to the bottom. Go get my phone.
4: How deep was it, would you say?
6: They estimated it was 15, 18 feet deep.
4: Okay, they can get that. They find it?
6: Daphne goes, you know that thing's, and I was like, oh, man, it's not waterproof. And she goes, yes, it is. It's an iPhone 10, and they're supposed to be water resistant at least for like 9 feet for 30 minutes. Right.
4: She probably looked that up on her phone, which was dry at the time.
6: Yes, indeed. And so Seth went down, and he found it, and he brought it back up, and he gave it to him. When he handed it to me, much to my surprise, it was still working.
4: Hey.
6: And I was like, oh, man, dodged a bullet there. Mm-hmm. Thank you, Lord.
4: Yeah.
6: And then, like 30 seconds later, a message popped up on the screen that said, no SIM card detected.
4: Uh-oh.
6: And I thought, well, that can't be good.
4: Yeah.
6: So I took the cover off of it and laid it out, hoping it would dry and everything would be fine. And
4: Were you supposed to put it in some rice?
6: Everything
4: or
6: was not fine.
7: I've heard of rice.
6: Yeah, but there ain't no rice on the dock.
4: Any dirt?
6: I got no rice at the lake. Yep. And so there was nothing. And eventually it just got really, really hot and it turned off.
4: Mm.
6: And it never turned back on again.
4: Start smoking and whatnot.
6: It's cooked, man. It's absolutely cooked. I plugged it in hoping it would help and nothing.
4: So do you lose everything that's in there? All your contacts?
6: Well, it backs
4: all your
6: up to
4: text?
6: The cloud. So, I mean, theoretically, when I get my new phone that's supposed to be here today, I hope that when it comes in, I'll be able to just log on to the cloud and everything will, you know, come back.
4: Is that what you're hoping?
6: I'm hoping I remember my password to the cloud is what I'm hoping. Because y'all know how I am with passwords.
4: Right,
6: I really do very well with that.
7: Right.
6: But the last time I lost a phone in this lake, I was on the dock and it was sitting on the dock and I had fallen asleep. I was laying on a blanket on the dock and and I rolled over and hit it and it fell between the cracks between two boards and went into the thing. And we never did find that one. It was just gone forever. So, yeah. And you know what sucks is I was due for an upgrade.
4: Yeah.
6: And I was getting ready to go trade it in.
4: Yeah.
6: Yeah.
4: Not now.
6: Not real sure I'm going to get full value on it.
7: I don't think you will.
4: How come your phone wasn't up to snuff, though? It didn't go the 30 feet deep and... It should have been okay.
6: Oh, well, it's because I got this protective cover on it to keep... Because, you know, if you don't know this, your iPhone's made out of glass.
4: Yeah.
6: At least if you have, like, a 10. And I have this cover on it to keep it from shattering when it falls. Mm-hmm. What they don't tell you is that it still shatters. It just holds it in place.
4: Oh, okay.
7: And so it doesn't go everywhere.
6: And right. So when the phone went in the water, the shattered back just let the water all in. Mm. It was... Yeah, it's not good. Mm. Not good at all. So, yeah, that's why I've got this... you ever seen a cell phone with a dial thing on it? It's got a rotary thing on
4: it's weird.
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Bailey Zimmerman, Rockin' a Hard Place. This is 98.5 The Bull of KC. And right before Bailey, I played Zach John King, who's going to be up here for a Bull Live. Well, we're going to be actually over at the Canes for this one in the Bob's area, the bar right next to the Canes. And if you want to go, win the Bull Fight tomorrow morning, 7:40 with Tygan Daniels. He'll be up here for one of our amazing Bull Live performances with the amazing Zach John King. Here's Turn This Truck Around from Jordan Davis in the Bull. It's time.

Hey, this is Cody Johnson, and you're listening to 98.5 The Bull. He's a ranch hand in a pinch, man. Hotter than the red on the cattle brand. Cause she's a gold digger with a quick trigger. A cast iron skillet swinging lid flipper. 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

0: just want my horse back.
1: Cody Johnson, 98.5 The Bull. This is KC. It's National Dog Day. Did you hug your dog today? You know, it's funny. I saw this article. Well, it's not funny like ha-ha funny, but it's funny. I read this article that dogs don't like to be hugged. My dog does. Poppy, she like paws on you and you know, just wants to like snuggle in. She loves a hug. Although she's kind of crazy. She's a pit mix. Biggest heart. Do you have a pit? They're the sweetest dogs, man. So sweet. When we rescued her, I knew nothing about pit bulls or pit mixes. Anyway, she will, though, be nuts and get into anything. She knocked over, this is last week, she knocked over an olive oil bottle, a glass olive oil bottle while I was gone. Licked up all of the olive oil, including some of the glass. So that was really fun. She's okay. But man, that was really a blast taking her out every hour for a week.

0: 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John Party, Luke Combs, and Hardy next.
1: Tig and Daniel have your invite to our next Bull Live featuring Zach John King. 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
2: Eastbound BA just past Harvard. It's 13 minutes of heavy traffic leading right into an accident at Sheridan. Northbound on 169 in between 71st and 51st. Expect a slowdown there. I'm Randy Fuller with Oklahoma's Own Traffic.
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Jerks. 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Probably. 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

It's Luke Holmes at 98.5 The Bull. This is KC. And now I want to play the dude that I think everybody in Nashville wants to work with. Everybody that's worked with him tells me they just love him. He's a genius, from his branding with the MacArthur brand to help agriculture and farming around the United States, his writing for other people, his solo stuff is just incredible. He's Hardy. This is Truck Bed on The Bull.

0: 98.5, The Bull. This is Megan Roney. I'm KC. So I saw this thing on newson6.com that if you're a parent, you should watch this because it's about the 529 plans and things like that. Dave Davis interviewed Derek Alexander. He's the CEO and founder of Greater Works Wealth. And they're talking about saving for a child's future. I used to have a TV show here in Tulsa, and I would interview people from the 529 plan thing all the time. It's like, yeah, you got to get on that. My kids were little. And then now my kids, one's in Norman, one's in Stillwater. I never did the 529 plan thing. And all of a sudden, time just goes by, and you're like, oh, no, I should have been saving money. Anyway, go watch it. It's really interesting. He talks all about the 529 plans and the Trump accounts and all these different tax advantages. It's pretty interesting. Newson6.com. Russell Dickerson, Morgan Wallen, and I've got Corey Kent and Coe Wetzel coming up with Rocky Mountain Love.
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Honey, Father Bullis, Russell Dickerson, Worth Your Wild. I'm KC. You know the story about Post Malone and Travis Kelce and Patrick Mahomes, right? Do you know that story about the tattoos? So after the 2020 Super Bowl, they went, after being up really late and really drunk, after the parade and everything, they went to see Post Malone. And then Posty challenged them to a beer pong match and said, if you win, I'll get your autographs tattooed on my arm. And it got really competitive. They won. And so that's why Post Malone has Patrick Mahomes and Travis Kelce tattooed on his arms. Pretty awesome. Here's Posty and Morgan Wallen. I am coming back on the Bolt.